0: What's your name, Morita?
1: My name is Brenda.
0: La Brenda, are you ready for Little John? Yeah, yeah.
1: Yes.
0: Oh, yeah, it's going to be.
1: I'm excited.
0: Oh, yeah, full day of hits and throwback performances from Pretty Ricky, Soldier Boy, Chamillionaire, Bubba Sparks, Paul Wall, DJ Brett Ortiz. We have your way in, and everybody can get their tickets at partyinthepark.com. And that's from Activated Events and New York's New Mexico's Party Station, Kiss 973. And we are hooking you up with a pair. It's going to be a party June 20th, a big party in the park, Balloon Fiesta Park. And Bonita, all you got to do is tell me what's the station hooking you up, Miss Brenda.
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0: We had a girl. We named her Brenda. Bueno, la bamba.
1: Thank you, sir. I really appreciate it. I'm so excited. I'm at work. Sorry.
0: Congrats.
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4: 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She let me, now you

take you on a wrap-up, a Monday wrap-up. Let me tell you all these things that are going on. New Mexico's Party Station, Kiss 973, Animal, right here. First texter to text, Goal, G-O-A-L, Goal 2, 505-262, Kiss is going to win a four-pack of New Mexico United tickets. Super Mario Galaxy becomes first billion-dollar movie of 2026. I thought Michael was going to do it first, but it will because it hasn't been released in Japan, and it's at $888 million right now. But congratulations to the Super Mario Galaxy movie. It is one of the fewer than 20 animated films in history to earn more than $1 billion worldwide, with its predecessor, the Super Mario Brothers movie, having earned $1.36 billion in 2023. So Michael is on track with Lionsgate to surpass the billion. Upcoming release is in Japan, coming soon. Of course, Disney's Pixar Toy Story 5 is going to pass it too, especially with Taylor Swift on the track. You know, on a track with it, with Jesse. Oh, forget it, man. Christopher Nolan's The Odyssey, that's going to do it too. And, you know, another thing, there's so much to talk about, man. There's so many things going on right now. And I know that Scary Movie, I saw it last night. It was freaking hilarious. If you get offended, do not go. They went everywhere. Anywhere you could think they could possibly go, they went there, because they haven't made a scary movie in like 20 years. So it's like Scary Movie 6 takes you back from the last one all the way till now and everything that happened. And they go full center. They go out. They do not have a filter. It is hilarious. It shattered the multi-box office milestones over the weekend. It did a great job, man. It was on fire. It was hilarious. I was laughing so hard, man. It hadn't seen the Wayan Bros, man, for a minute. But, you know, like I was talking about, Michael Jackson, Jafar Jackson prepared for Michael's songs in the film Michael by blending his voice with Michael Jackson's original recording using studio mixing and live recording techniques. Jafar Jackson successfully captured Michael Jackson's voice, movement, and stage presence in the biopic Michael after hours of training. It is set to be the biggest biopic ever, and it's going to have a continuation. Like, this is the first great part of Michael. I think the second part's going to get a little deeper because it goes into more of, you know, truth and how he started, you know, having a harder time in life. And it's going to be, you know, I don't know how it's going to be completely, but it will be different. And Bubbles, I know you're like wondering, where's Bubbles at? He's in Florida, man. He's chilling. Yes. Everybody's like, whatever happened to the chimpanzee? I know he's in Florida at the sanctuary. He's just chilling, man, relaxing and doing what he does best. And that's, you know, chill down, chill and be himself. So we love you, Bubbles, man. He's still chilling over there with Oopsie and Boma and Kodu and Stryker. They are living in a sanctuary out there in Florida. So yeah, Bubbles, we love you. So did Michael Jackson, man. May you rest in peace. You can do it. Put your back into it. It's the West Coast Warlord. I-

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1: Yo, this is G-Eazy, what's really good? 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

Johnny Mile on Kiss 973 New Mexico's Party Station. Oh, yeah, the Street King of the 505, man. There's so many things to talk about. All right. The Knicks, the New York Knicks, have won the last two games in San Antonio, and now they're in New York tonight for Game 3. Of course, the Spurs is who I'm going for. San Antonio, man. Mad love out to fam over there. I love San Antonio, man. I've been there, the team, everything, man. So all San Antonio, next door neighbors, I'm going for San Antonio, man. So they better step it up tonight, man, because the Knicks, they're in New York, and everybody, the whole world is over there. They're showing, you know, everybody at the game right now. So many celebrities, so many people. It

0: He left a long time ago. We love you, Father God. And, you know, there's so many things that I'm like, I'm just reading so many things left and right. Just all the things that are going on. Like Drink Champs, Lizzo was asked about Prince and Michael Jackson on Drink Champs to compare the two. And I'm like, it's very hard. So, you know, for me, it's just Michael Jackson was the greatest dancer, performer, entertainer, writer, composer, everything. There was so much. But Prince did play his own albums. I mean, his own instruments. So, you know, Lizzo credited the Jackson family and Motown for shaping the blueprint of modern pop stardom. And she said, Michael Jackson had an unparalleled impact. Completely true. Agree with that. Lizzo praised Prince as the greatest guitar player of all time. All time, highlighting his musicality, songwriting, stage presence, vocal ability, and instrumental skills. She did work with Prince for a long time before anybody knew who Lizzo was. 20 years later, she comes out with a hit. People are like, wow, she's amazing. She's been doing it for a long time. So big shouts out to you, Lizzo, for all the hard work that you've done. And, you know, it was crazy. I was thinking... Also, Juice WRLD reportedly spent $100K monthly on Postmates. Isn't that crazy? Yeah. T.I. and Tiny headed back to trial after judge slashed a $71 million award from them, going from 71 mil to 53.6. So they're headed back to court to get their money back, I guess. Details on AI forward upgrade to Siri. Apple is definitely coming up with artificial intelligence, the tool Apple Intelligence, that will be known as Siri AI. We are excited to bring Siri AI to our users, providing a more intelligent and personalized experience, said Cook. Tim Cook is the main dude. Let's see how the frustration and false starts with Siri improve. Will it have greater functionality and more seamless user experience? Let's see. That's what they claim. We shall see. What else? There was so many things that I was like, trying to talk about everything. Ariana Grande, my bonita, I love her, man. She's coming to the West Coast. She kicked off her new tour. She's back on tour for the first time in 7 years. Fans are treating it like a major event, of course. Sold out in seconds. So many shows have sold out, man. In Austin, in LA, all over the West Coast, man. Eternal Sunshine Tour in Oakland over the weekend, mixing songs. She was there, her latest album, you know, with crowd favorites like Thank You Next, Seven Rings, Positions, Into You, and Dangerous Woman. You know, she went up into the sky, like, completely elevated. So everybody was just, like, so happy. And I love you, Ariana Grande. You are la bonita chica, man. Órale, wicked. Bueno, bruja. We laugh. You know, she's just cool as hell. She's a sweetheart. 100%, man. Greatest person, man. Her and Riri. Rihanna. Two of my favorites. Taylor Swift is driving everybody crazy with Toy Story 5, the song inspired by Jessie. Everybody is already buying and just purchased everything. The movie hasn't even came out yet. It is so freaking crazy. Taylor Swift and Travis Kelce, speaking of the best player in the NFL, Taylor Swift, will have 1,000 guests at their wedding next month at Madison Square Garden on July 3rd. That is crazy. Well, where else, man? You know, they have so many things that they have to, you know, probably, oh, I can't even imagine how that wedding, imagine going to that wedding and just seeing all the things that are going on. House of Dragon, the battle is the biggest yet. So if you are a Game of Thrones fan and you like House of Dragon, it is going to be crazy, crazy, crazy. It is going to be one of the biggest battles ever. And also the cause of death for Hulk Hogan has been put to rest. They said that he died of natural causes at 71 years old, had a heart attack, and there's no evidence of foul play or criminal wrongdoing. What else is going on? Yeah, the Pope is picking his soccer favorites. Yeah. He said he goes Real Madrid and Real Madrid and FC Barcelona. You know, he's from Spain. So, you know, he's from America, but, you know, he's going for Real Madrid. I guess that's his favorite Spain team. But he says he will support the United States at the upcoming
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0: World Cup.
1: 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Keep it on KISS all season long to win a 4-pack of Albuquerque Isotopes tickets.
0: Yes, and like I told you, congratulations to all my winners. I am happy that you won. Little John, Boots in the Park, New Mexico United, Isotope tickets, and I appreciate you guys so much. I just wanted to say I hope you are just healthy, you feel good, and if nobody told you they love you today, I love you, positive vibes your way, you stay smart, you do your part, you stay positive, you test negative, you pray for me, I pray for you, I will be back mañana. Gina, Ando, and Buck D, yes, check them out in the mañana. They are going to have your tickets as well, so check them out in the mañana from 5 to 10. Right here. I'll be back from 3 to 7. And New Mexico's party station, KISS 97.3, is your concert leader. We appreciate you making us number one. Thank you very much for all you do. So, adios.

0: Buenas noches. 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I will see you all mañana, okay? You guys have a great night, and let's see. San Antonio, Knicks, who's going to win? We shall see. Kiss 973. Bye.
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world, man. Yo, it's your boy Akon, man. You know what's the illegal alien, man. Y'all don't really want no beef, and I know y'all don't want no static. So you might want to keep it locked right here to Bangin' Static Free, Kiss 97.3, with your boy Akon, Kid of Nobility, and we're going to do a real sexy. You heard? Just go. Cheer.

name and the rhino scam. Yugga yo, this is Sean Paul alongside the original G. And you know who I be, you know this is what we be doing. Playing right here on the 97.3, we keeping it locked, yo. I don't think

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Are you ready? 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

She'll be all right. 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And in fact, tonight, she did confirm. 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
2: 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It's DJ Khaled. This is my new joint. Turn it up.
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1: And now, here's Dan telling his truth about finally letting go and letting Red Shovel take care of his yard work.
2: Yeah. It was difficult, you know. My crummy yard was ruining my life. And everyone said, you got to call Red Shovel. And I said, nah, I'll do it myself.
1: And how'd that work out?
2: Not well. I remember trying to clean my yard. I got pushback on the leaf blowing.
3: Dan, what are you doing?
2: Hey, neighbor.
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2: What?
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She'll be all right. 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

0: I know something about you guys. You guys play video games, correct?
1: Sure.
0: Both of you guys. Okay. Yeah. Do you guys feel that emptiness after you finish a game? Say you conquered it, or let's say you got to the end of the game and you didn't win. Do you kind of get left with like an empty feeling afterwards? Like, what am I going to do now? Because it took up all your time, or no?
2: No. I feel fulfilled.
0: What?
2: Yeah. Why would
0: Stop
2: I feel
0: it.
2: Empty?
0: Well, because post-game depression is real.
1: Well, I don't play games like that. I play where it's interactive online, where it's not like a...
2: Like a story?
1: I have to do missions to win the whole game.
0: Yeah, isn't that what you do?
2: I don't do the same thing either. I play, like, competitive games.
1: Yeah, I don't think those even exist anymore. They do, but a lot more people play online where they're playing against someone about something.
0: Here's what's kind of interesting. Okay, so it's known as post-game depression, and it's actually a real thing for some gamers. That's that empty, it's a sad feeling after you get finished with a video game. And they said you're not realizing you're kind of feeling that emotion because once you're done, you're like... That's like a weird feeling. You guys don't feel that?
2: Like what now? Okay, I felt like I get what you're talking about. I only felt that way with two video games. Which was Grand Theft Auto 3, and I believe it was Vice City, because you're invested into that whole open world, and you got these special missions you got to do.

0: And once it's over, you're like, all right, well, what now? Like,
1: yeah.
0: And you can just, like, wander around and do your own thing. But it gave you something to look forward to.
2: I don't think
0: I don't think they
2: make games like that anymore. I think those may have been the last games where you're like, I have this end goal mission. It's not like how it was back in the day when you had Super Mario. And you're like, I made it to the castle.
3: Yeah.
2: I saved the princess. Like, now it's more an immersive world.
0: Yeah. We had this Nintendo that didn't have, like, the memory card. Did they ever have memory cards? The regular Nintendo, not the Super one?
2: No, the regular Nintendo didn't. You just have to save the game.
0: Yeah, well,
2: leave it on.
0: Yeah, actually, that's what we did in college, is, like, we left the damn game on for about, like, 3 months.
2: You leave it on. You do not turn it off.
3: You don't turn it off.
2: You have to start over.
0: Yeah.
3: Really? Like, y'all didn't have the cartridges, like Atari, where you put them into the machine and anything like that?
2: No, he was too young for that one.
3: Oh, he had. Yeah. So he didn't experience that one.
2: That was my first gaming
3: system. Atari?
2: Yeah,
3: that was mine.
0: What do you guys play, Duck Hunt?
2: No, that was way too
3: advanced. There was Donkey Kong. Duck Hunt, Pac-Man.
2: Duck Hunt was not on Atari.
3: I loved Duck Hunt. Oh, my gosh.
2: Duck Hunt was Nintendo.
0: Oh, okay.
3: Frogger? There was Frogger?
2: Yeah.
3: Here's why they're saying there's post-game depression. Because it gives you intrusive thoughts about the game. And then you're replaying scenes in your head. Have y'all ever done it where you're like, man, I shouldn't have hit it that way, or maybe I should have ran this way or whatever on the game? They said people are starting to hit all these roadblocks. They're replaying the game in their head. They're losing interest in other things that are entertaining, and they're feeling emotionally empty afterwards. It's more of like this crash that you're going to experience. It's an emotional crash that ends up going on, and they're like, it happens.
2: Yeah, those
3: it's a real thing.
2: Those are the people that need to go do what they say, touch grass, get outside, because it is not that important. Yes.
3: Did you just say touch grass?
2: Touch grass.
3: Did you just pull an energy move right now?
2: Oh. No,
3: That's called grounding.
2: I just thought it was a funny saying.
3: Touch grass.
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0: Now, how quick are parents to catch on that their kid is using AI? Buck, you're a parent. You're the only one on the show. Would you know that your kid is using AI to pass classes?
1: No, I wouldn't care. I would think it would be smart to use it. Work smarter, not harder.
0: I understand that.
1: Because you know what? I would have done the same thing. We used Cliff Notes. We cheated.
0: We wrote it on our legs. Like when we went to school, we wrote it on our thighs.
1: Be honest. If we had it, you would have used it too.
0: I don't know.
2: Yeah, but what was the retention rate of like keeping the information in your brain?
1: But that's anything though. Okay, so if someone gave you a test from high school right now, yeah, would you be able to pass it?
0: Probably. Hell no.
1: Nah, man.
2: Why? Because that's plus B, y'all.
1: None of that. No.
0: I feel like they changed everything up.
1: That's the problem with schooling, I think, because it's not about retaining the information. It's just knowing it right then so you can pass the test.
0: It's also about how you're taught, too. If the teacher is actually putting the effort in to actually help you learn, or are they just kind of going through it just to get the lesson out of the way and what are you retaining from the class?
2: I can't learn from, like, looking at a screen. I have to write stuff down. Or from a book. That's the only way I can actually retain the information.
0: The transparency paper, the blue, to put on top of what you're reading so you can retain the information.
2: That's distracting.
0: It really isn't. I did it in high school. I had to.
2: Oh, well, I didn't have to do that.
0: It's like a blue transparency that you use and you retain information longer.
1: If you taught me something that I would actually have to use in life, I would want to learn it. Like, give me, like trade school, stuff like that.
2: Oh,
1: learn how to do my taxes, learn how to balance a checkbook. But all this other stuff, I don't care about subject, predicates, all that.
0: Subject, predicates? I don't even know what that is.
1: Exactly, see? Exactly.
0: Here's the thing. Honestly, Ando, what did you retain from high school that you're still using to this day?
2: Actually, it's a method I use for learning new words. So I learned that you have to write down the definition, and then you write three sentences on how you can use it in an everyday way. And I use it all the time.
0: You still do that, okay.
2: Yeah, yeah, it helps me a lot.
1: You do that for real?
2: Yeah.
0: No, he does, he does.
2: To learn a new word so I can retain it and use it, I use it all the time.
0: Buck, what about you? What did you learn in high school that you still use to this day?
1: I mean, I just told you, subject, predicate. never needed none of that. Like, it's a lot of stuff that... Well, I'm kind of the opposite of Ando. I can read something once and know and remember it.
2: Really? On the screen?
1: Yep.
2: Oh, I can't do that.
1: I do
0: read
1: it a lot.
0: Something once and remember it.
1: I do it a lot here. When I do my little segment, I just look over it, and then, as y'all know, I don't read it. I just kind of talk to y'all about it.
2: Yeah, nice. Yeah. I'm glad that Gina prints out the papers that we have to read for Celebrity Radar. Because I would not be able to, like, memorize it off the screen yet.
1: No, I read it once, and then I just got to push it to the side.
0: I don't even read it. I don't read it until I go on air. I'm bad.
1: I can do either.
0: Yeah.
1: But for
0: me... And I bullet point everything. I bullet point.
1: But I can retain a lot of stuff.
2: Okay, how about with AI?
1: With AI?
2: How do you use it to cheat now?
1: Easy. Now, well, I think it's easier to cheat now. Because you have more outlets to cheat.
0: Yeah. You got different outcomes.
1: Oh, yeah.
0: What did I retain from high school? I think when it came to learning, I loved history. So I loved learning about history. And I retained that whole blue transparency because my learning was kind of a little bit more, you know, I couldn't retain the information.
1: Yeah.
0: I couldn't retain it. And I didn't know what it was that I was lacking in understanding it. I just couldn't retain the information. So when I put the transparency in front of me, I actually retained all the information. I still use that to this day.
1: Do y'all think it's more of an interest level? If you're interested in something,
0: I agree.
2: Oh, yes.
0: Most absolutely. Of course you're going to read whatever you're interested in.
1: Because the numbers and the math, nah.
0: Remember any of that.
1: No.
0: Here's the thing. AI is causing a lot of grade inflation. A lot of these kids that are graduating from high school have used a lot of AI this year. The graduating class of 2026 is one of the first years that people are going to question how the learning was affected by AI, and you're actually going to see it in real time. How the class of 2026, are they going to do the same thing in college? Are they actually going to retain the information, or are they going to let the computer do their job for them? I mean, it's kind of like what Buck said, work smarter, not harder.
1: Yeah.
0: But at the same time, learning is different compared to when the parents that are millennials or your Gen X or whatever, kids are learning at a higher and crazier capacity now because computers are integrated into everything. into everything.
1: Let's be real. There's a lot of parents whose kids bring home homework and they can't even
0: process any
1: of it. All they can say is put your name at the top.
0: Like my grandmother, she would look and she's like, ah, mira, that looks hard.
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0: ask you something. If you're on dating, if you're doing Facebook dating, if you're doing now
1: TikTok dating.
2: There's TikTok dating?
1: There is now going to be a TikTok dating.
2: Isn't that a duets thing?
1: I don't know.
2: I don't think so.
1: They're
2: trying to get me on there.
3: I don't know. I've never heard of it.
1: But here's what's going on. Who makes really fast snap judgments based off the photo?
2: I do. Just swipe. Like, nope.
1: Buck?
2: Okay.
3: All men do.
1: Okay, so all men do. All men.
3: Let's be real.
1: He's not lying. 92% of men will actually make that snap judgment.
3: Yeah.
1: In looking at any dating profile,
3: yep.
1: You're going to be like, hey, no, swipe left, left. Mm-hmm. You're not going to go right to say yes. But here's the thing. When it comes to females, what percentage do you think is high on this or low? Do you feel like it's going to be high or low? Do you think that women make snap judgment quick?
2: All the time.
1: Buck?
2: Do you think they actually read the profiles?
3: Yeah, I think a lot of ladies do because they take it more seriously. I think women who use dating apps use it in hopes of finding like a soulmate and all that stuff. And I'm just being generous more often than guys. Guys, we just trying to get
2: very
3: laid,
2: true.
3: Man. We just trying to get the hookup.
1: Y'all are trying to get the hookup.
3: Yeah.
1: It is so much lower for women not
3: Told
1: making
3: you.
1: That snap judgment right off the
3: Told
1: bat.
3: You. Yeah.
1: You guys, they are not doing it.
3: Yeah.
1: 38% make
2: Agreed.
1: A snap judgment.
2: Oh, I thought it'd be

0: 38%, 92 for men, 38 for women on making snap judgments. And the reason they're taking their time with this and actually giving people that they may not have given a chance before is because they're actually trying to find a, not love, a literally a matching and compressing lifestyle. Yep. So in other words, you're just looking for somebody on their level and that's it.
1: And then a lot of them, that's why they look at what the guy does for a living and all that.
2: We don't look at the pictures.
1: Yep.
2: I don't care what you have to say on your profile.
1: You'd be like, man, she holding. Or you'd be like, man, why do these people like me? Do I look like I would be attracted to you?
0: Well, then I guess this implies to you guys, okay? So those of you that make snap judgment, and like I said, men, you guys are guilty of it. 92% of men on dating apps will make that judgment right then and there. Only 38% of women do. People who quickly make that judgment literally are the ones who are, like Buck said, only trying to get some, trying to get laid.
1: Yeah.
0: Not only that, not looking for anything serious. Yep. Only looking for the hookup, and that is it.
2: True.
0: Trying to find somebody to actually say, oh, when the homeboys aren't willing to go and get lunch or dinner, and hey, you want to get up and go do something.
2: Might as well.
0: Somebody that you just try to connect with, right? The instinct to actually connect brings so much anxiety to men that they don't know how to handle it.
2: Yeah, women get way too invested in this a lot.
1: Yeah.
2: If they meet someone, that's why they go through the whole profile and everything. Like, oh, this guy sounds great. I got to meet him.
1: Yes.
2: And then once they meet him, he's not looking for the same thing.
0: Let me ask y'all this. What would y'all look for? What are you looking for? When y'all are on there, y'all are literally just looking for hookup only?
2: Yeah.
0: Nobody's looking for anything serious.
1: We don't know these people.
2: what do you want from me?
1: Yeah.
0: We don't know these people.
1: If you're like, she's fine and she's not. That's just what it is.
0: I don't know,
1: guys. If it was any other thing, there would not be pictures attached to it.
0: You know what it says on here? The endless dating options can literally make a man feel like he can be pickier.
2: Yeah, why not?
0: I feel like it should be the same for women, too.
1: What's up? You think it should be the same for women?
0: I said it's not the same for women. Obviously, we're taking our time with it, but it should be.
1: But that's why you guys need to lower your standards.
2: Yeah.
0: No expectations. If it's only 38%.
1: No, they're not, because think about it. If we asked 10 women what's the type of guy they want, 9 of them are going to say the same dude. You ask 10 dudes, they'd be like, I don't care, man. I'm attracted to her. That's the truth.
0: And that's what you're getting in the dating world, you guys.
1: I think the ladies want a long resume, and they reach for the stars because that's where all the men belong. That's what they think.
0: How dare you?
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0: surprised by it because I feel like it deals very much with feng shui and the energy of the home. But you can actually tell what kind of day you're going to have by the direction of how you fall asleep. Whether you're north, south, east, west, it's all depending on the direction. Ando, do you believe this?
1: The direction? Like north, east, south, or west?
0: Because I know that in your religion, it's also facing certain ways when people pass.
1: If you sleep east, you're sleeping with the dead.
0: Yeah. Did you hear about that?
2: No, never heard this.
1: Yeah, just different cultures are different. Mm-hmm. But yeah, we sleep west. Our head facing west.
0: Because if you sleep
1: east, that's how we bury our dead.
0: Yes.
1: Their head faces east.
2: Now let me think. Where do I sleep? My head is towards the west. Yeah.
0: Yours is towards the... I don't know where my head's at.
2: Yeah.
1: Yours is south, I think.
0: I am south!
1: Yeah, mine is headed north.
0: Okay, here we go. This is the kind of day that you're going to end up having. People who sleep facing north to south, so that's me.
1: Yeah, that's me as well.
0: Those of us over here, north to south, we actually get deeper, better quality sleep, and wake up in a better mood. People who sleep east to west, reportedly, you guys have a little bit more interruptions in your sleep. You wake up at least once or twice during the night. Let me know if any of this is ringing a bell. Or something is on your mind and you're like, where's my social security card at? The most random thing will pop into your head. The most random thing. And believe it or not, it is a social security card that a lot of people think of. Like, where did I put it? But if you're sleeping east to west, you're going to have a lot of like interrupted sleep. Things that you're thinking about. The theory is that the brain may not react as quickly if you're facing east to west with the Earth's electromagnetic field. There we go. Yeah. Electromagnetic field when you're sleeping. The energy.
1: What if you sleep sitting up?
0: You're also facing a certain direction. Which way is the bed?
1: Straight up.
0: Yeah, but which way are you facing when you're sitting
1: your
0: up?
1: Face.
0: You're facing a certain direction, whether it's east, north, south, west, whatever.
2: Man, my sleep determines if somebody's in the bed with me or not.
1: Oh, if someone's like ruffling around,
2: around, or if they put me to sleep.
0: I feel like it's harder, like when you have somebody beside you to fall asleep.
2: No, not me.
0: I feel like sometimes it is.
1: Nah, not for me.
0: You don't think so?
1: Unless they're like a restless sleeper and moving around, like, hey, can you not?
0: Do you get interrupted sleep, Buck? Do you get it or no?
2: No.
0: Only time
2: I'm interrupted is when I have to use the bathroom.
0: Yeah. But when you have a female over?
2: I'm not. Shoot, we both knocked out.
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2: And it's your boy, Buck D.
1: Man, yesterday was so hot. It was like a different kind of heat.
3: Dry.
1: It did not feel like it was 93 degrees. It felt like it was already past 100. It was super hot yesterday.
2: And did it rain where you were at?
1: Sprinkled. Yeah,
4: yeah,
1: sprinkled.
4: That was weird.
1: It was weird.
4: That was like a night.
1: And then the wind. Did you get the wind too? Or
2: yep.
1: No? Y'all get the wind? It was like out of nowhere and it blew everywhere. I was like, oh my gosh. I had my umbrella up on my patio and I had to run out there because I was like, it's about to blow away.
2: I can take that every day.
1: I know, right?
2: Give me that every day.
1: But it just, I can't do the sun with the heat the way that it was doing yesterday, but I think we're in for a crazy summer. The temperatures are already up there. We're going to have the same kind of feeling we had yesterday where you're just hot in general. Make sure you stay hydrated in this heat. High today expected of 92, same as yesterday, but it feels a little bit warmer than that. 60 right now as you are heading to work, out and about. And of course, the big day that everybody's like dreading is tomorrow when we hit 100. Okay,
2: wait,
1: so.
2: What?
1: Yeah. Yeah.
2: What time does this happen so I can be inside?
3: Am I looking at the news?
1: I'm assuming that it's going to be in the afternoon. I'm not quite sure. But tomorrow we're pushing 100. Like, these temps are crazy right now. And we're just at the beginning of June. You know what I mean? This is, I know.
2: Yeah, I'm not with this.
1: It's doing the most right now. But hopefully monsoon season will be nice.
4: Yeah,
1: you know?
4: That's what I'm waiting for.
2: Whatever season it is where it's not 100, that's what I want to be in. Because that's way too soon.
1: Yeah, that's what I thought too. But then again, I could be wrong. Maybe we've had a couple of temps that were in the hundreds in June before, but I feel like that's more August-ish.
3: Yeah, time for the pool parties or at least run through the sprinklers.
1: Yeah, I don't know if you want to do it in this heat with that kind of high.
2: Yeah, I'm just going to stay in the house.
1: Yeah, stay in the house. Like, I feel like this is a lot right now. And we're going to stay mid-90s all the way through the weekend, all the way through next week. Next Wednesday, we're going to be like 95, you guys, the whole way through.
4: Jeez.
1: Yeah.
2: Man, just depressed me already.
1: I know. And then I was all, well, where's the rain? Because it messed up my car, right? Because I looked and I'm like, huh, no rain in sight. We just got cloudy weather. That's it.
2: I'll take it. Mess my car up as long as you cool us off.
1: Yeah.
2: That's all I care about.
1: Exactly, right? Oh, man.
3: Especially midday. That's the time we need it.
1: I feel like that's when it's the hottest, man. Yeah. Like at 2 o'clock in the afternoon. Hottest point during the day, at least in my opinion.
3: Oh,
2: really?
3: Yeah, all the time.
1: Yeah. It I feel like 5 o'clock.
2: To me, around 4 o'clock. I'm like, man, it is burning up in here. Like,
3: is that when you start going to errands so it's like cooler at somewhere else?
2: Well, no, because gas is too high. So,
1: he's not going to do a bike.
2: Yeah, that's when I should just start doing cold showers at that time so I don't turn the AC on. I'm all about cutting costs, man.
3: Same.
1: Hey, why don't y'all have velvet curtains?
2: What?
3: Like the blackout ones?
1: No, velvet.
2: What is velvet curtains?
1: Velvet. They literally keep your house cool. It's like in the winter, it keeps it warm. In the summer, it keeps it cool if you draw the curtains.
2: You're just going
1: to close them.
2: You're going to turn my place into something off of Three's Company, like Mr. Furley or something.
1: I have velvet
2: What is
1: curtains.
2: That, velvet? I don't. It just sounds like something out of the 70s. Like.
1: I love you, shag carpet, man. No, you should do velvet curtains.
2: That sounds
1: Buck,
2: hot.
1: I have some for
2: that
1: you.
2: That sounds hot.
1: No, it blocks the heat from coming in. All right, you guys are tripping. Y'all don't believe me.
3: Dang, just make my house look ugly.
1: What do you mean it's going to look ugly? They're blue. They're blue. They're green. They're
2: green?
3: I know.
2: What?
3: Orange, you want orange too?
1: I have orange as well.
2: You live in a haunted house, it sounds like. Sounds like the monsters.
1: My bill, hold on. My bill ain't $400.
2: No, that's just accumulation. That's like months that I wait for the shutoff notice. That's me waiting for the shutoff notice.
1: You're doing an Ando Jr. You're gonna wait till they're like, you've got one day.
2: Yeah,
1: you're
2: like, you got like 3-day cutoff notice. Like, I guess I'll pay. Put a little something on it.
1: Y'all, we're going to be going through it this summer. The electric bills are probably going to be like super high. So just get some velvet curtains and put them on your windows. Either that or what else? Do you put foil?
3: Oh, yeah, you said
1: foil
3: that.
1: Them out.
2: Foil?
1: Yeah, foil them out.
3: Like I live in a crack house.
2: Yeah, that
3: really look like one.
2: Yeah, that's... That's a hood house right there.
1: That's a hood house. That,
2: what comes after foil are bed sheets.
1: For real, though, I'm just helping you out. Cut your cons.
2: You're walking to somebody's crib and they got a fitted bed sheet as a curtain. I'm like, dang, bro. Yeah,
1: hey,
2: this ain't where I need to be, man.
1: That fit and hit the spot, man. Hey, what do we got for giveaways?
2: We got New Mexico United. We also have Gina Lee Fuentes birthday bash tickets. And last but not least, Party in the Park with Little John, Pretty Ricky, Soulja Boy, Chamillionaire, Bubba Sparks, Paul Wall, and many more. So yeah, we got a lot of good stuff to give away today.
1: We sure do. You guys stick around. Plus, a lot going on with Ariana Grande. The concern of doing the tour. And yes, it is an eating disorder. We're going to talk about it coming up. Wake up.
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1: All right, so we're pretty much on the beginning phases of monsoon season here in New Mexico, as everybody's been talking about it. Weather's been kind of crazy in general, but we also have El Nino that is happening this summer. And then here's where the concern is kind of coming into play. This El Nino, if I'm not mistaken, is already building up to be a super El Nino. And the last time we had a super El Nino wasn't until, like, I think 1866, somewhere around in there. And it killed like 50 million people back then, right? It's different times now. But let's talk about the damage that the flooding, because remember how I told you guys, like, half of the state is going to be in drought and the other half is going to be underwater, like with a lot of flooding and whatnot. So now nearly two dozen flash floods were reported on Monday. Kansas, Arkansas, Mississippi, Missouri, Oklahoma, like all kinds of places. And now they're saying that storms are going to be a little bit more intense. But I kind of feel like we've been seeing that here in New Mexico, too, where the weather is just kind of not steady. We're not steady. We're getting really, really hot. And then out of nowhere, we'll get like a couple of sprinkles here and there, a lot of wind, and then everything just stops. It's kind of strange.
2: That does feel like New Mexico weather.
1: Yeah, it's like so one strange.
2: Thing, 1 hour, it's like rainy 1 hour, snowing the next.
1: Yeah.
2: And then it's back all dried up.
1: I don't know.
3: Like it.
1: It's different.
3: I would rather it be that way than go
1: straight
3: a,
1: heat.
3: Go a state over and be like Phoenix and all of that.
1: No. Yeah, no, seriously. Yeah, and good. Phoenix is going to be ridiculous.
3: Just all the time. Yeah, I'm good. I'm good with that.
1: It's going to be ridiculous in Phoenix. Bottom line, they said, here's what you want to do. You want to make sure that you're going to stay hydrated, especially here in New Mexico as we're approaching a hotter time, a little bit more moisture in the air, and it's just really humid. It's a humid hot that you're feeling right now. But they said, make sure you stay hydrated and make sure you stay indoors once the temp kind of gets over 95. But then for those states that are pretty much dealing with the flooding, it's like, well, get a boat, y'all. I don't know. Like, what do you do? How do you prepare for not getting flooding? Yeah, I don't know how you do that. I have no clue.
3: Just tell them to get a boat.
1: Yeah, get a boat. Might as well. Like, I don't. What do? How do you prepare for flooding?
2: I don't know.
1: I have no clue how you do that.
3: Well, you can't prepare for any like natural disaster, to be honest.
1: Yeah.
2: Just like in Rio Doso. Then they have flooding and they had those wildfires.
1: Yeah.
2: And they're still like trying to rebuild from that.
1: Yeah. So it is going to be a trying time during summer, I think, this year. But the bottom line is, you know, we're going to be on the drought side of it. Stay hydrated. And I think that even if you realize that you're outside for maybe an hour, maybe you're hanging out by a pool, I feel like you don't realize how much you get thirsty after just chilling for a little bit in the sun.
2: Damn,
1: and a lot of people instead are drinking alcohol.
3: I was about to say.
1: And not doing the water. Y'all are drinking, you know what I'm saying? Like, you gotta make sure that you're staying hydrated. So, I don't know.
2: Yeah, that keeps you hydrated until the next day. I feel like I'm dying.
1: Nice. Okay. Yeah, death. No.
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0: we still have a lot of people working from home, and I didn't realize that a lot of companies... A lot of companies brought people back, but you also had a lot of companies that were like, hey, you know what? Our workspace is doing so much better with everybody not seeing each other. Just stay working from home. So they did some research at the Federal Reserve Bank of New York and found out that remote workers are lonely. It's bad for your mental health to work from home ever since 2020 when everything happened. Because if you actually think about it, that's when all the change took place. That's when everybody was like, hey, we're going to make it remote. We're going to, you know, we're going to power through this and we're going to have you work from home, which everybody was excited about because everybody was overworked at that point. And they were like, ah, I get to stay home at work. But then all of a sudden, your sanctuary, your home where you go to rest turned into a workspace. And that's where the problem kind of kicked in. 58% of people who actually did remote working that are still working from home have so much depression because they cannot divide the home life and the work life.
1: I can see that because, like, I feel like I will be like, I like coming into work. I like hanging out with job, having like some kind of human interaction. But if I would do have a second job, I'll make sure it's at home because I don't want to leave my house after.
0: I feel like this is enough interaction for like a day, like around people.
1: Yeah, because if you hang out with someone for like 8 hours a day, like at a real job,
0: I hang out with you.
1: At a real job.
2: No, like a real one.
1: Like you had to work.
0: This is a real job for me, you guys.
2: Like, I mean like an office space. Mm-hmm. Yeah, a cubicle, something like that.
0: I've only known radio and TV.
2: Yeah, see, it's different.
0: I've never known.
2: It's way different.
0: Yeah.
1: Yeah, like I...
2: Where you're confined to your desk at certain times. And,
0: oh, that's what it has on here. It says having to stay in one room, even if you make it an office space, even if you make an office at your house, there's still that division isn't really, the line is blurred between home life and work life.
2: Well, from what I know, a lot of stay at home jobs now where you're attached to your phone or you're talking to people like.

0: It's not like where you have freedom or you can, you know, oh, I'm going to do this now and do this a little bit later. Not the majority of the jobs is where you're in front of computers, computer screens, and you're on your phone.
1: Oh, yeah. Damn. Like kind of like customer service.
0: Yeah, that type like of
1: technical
0: stuff.
1: Technical support.
0: Taking calls and stuff like that.
1: Oh, man, that's the worst.
2: Yeah, it says most workers say they love being able to be in a home environment. They don't have to interact with anybody. The loneliness kicks in because you're missing the human interaction during the day. But more than ever, more people are starting to have a huge amount of depression, turning to marijuana, turning to alcohol.
1: Hi, I'm the
2: because
1: job.
2: You're at home. So what are you doing at 5 o'clock if you're still working? You're like, well, they can't see is this tea or not? And then, you know, they're drinking on the job to kind of balance everything out. And I'm like, I mean, I guess I could see that, but I think it would be kind of risky too. I don't know.
1: Well, I think they will only be able to tell if you're doing like working with people, but if you're like just inputting information like data entry, I think you could get away with
0: it. You could do it.
2: Do you feel like you would be able to work from home and be okay with it?
0: So what I've learned is people who worked in the workforce a long time, they had a problem working from home.
2: Yeah.
0: They had a problem because they had the routine down. Get up, drink coffee, get ready, go to work. It was the younger generation that was like, they were cool with it. Like, hey, I'm straight. I don't have to get dressed and all this other stuff. For me, it was because of the job that I had, which didn't confine me to an office.
2: Yeah.
0: It was great for me because I was already kind of doing it before then.
1: And I'm sure it's hard for the people who have families at home all day. Like, just they have a stay-at-home mom or dad and the office is right up the way. The baby's crying. The
2: summertime.
1: Wife is hitting your door. Like, hey, can you take out the trash?
2: Summertime I'm working. Is the worst. It says on here that summertime, the lines are blurred. Kids are running in. You can't really get the work done. There's a certain amount of depression that kind of hits you because that human interaction is gone from the work environment. But I feel like, I think you're right, Buck. I think it is the older generation of, you know, Gen X and baby boomers, maybe possibly a little bit more of millennials as well, that kind of feel it, that like having that interaction as opposed to your Gen Z 100%, they want to work from home.
0: Yes.
2: Like my niece is like, I can't wait till they put me at work from home.
0: Yeah.
2: And it's crazy. Like, because that's what they prefer. But it's bad for your mental health. And they said that people are not only struggling with anxiety, people are struggling with balancing. The line is blurred between a home and a job. And it's just depression. And I'm like, that just sounds like a lot.
1: And some jobs make you want to work from home, especially with the coworkers you have.
0: Yes.
1: You're like, amen, I do not want to be around that person.
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0: Okay, but let's break this down because a lot of this is really concerning. So Eternal Sunshine, the tour kicked off pretty much over the weekend. Okay, so as people were posting the videos became very concerning because Ariana Grande just looks like a hot mess on stage. She is no longer able to actually do a majority of the dances that she's done for all of this tour. Like, you know, she's got certain things that she's trying to do. I think the concern is coming with how Ariana Grande is now looking in general and how skinny she is and the team that she is surrounded by. What do I mean by that? This is really bad. This is part of her outfit from the tour, and it was pure bone on her chest. Damn, there was no meat. There is no meat.
1: You could see the words bubbling up in her chest and throat, like, before she sang them.
0: It is pretty bad, you guys. It is pretty bad.
1: Oh, man.
0: The concern.
1: That looks like a xylophone.
0: The concern for Ariana Grande is that she is not going to make it through this tour. She's got several dates that is going on. She's going to be touring. She's supposed to be dancing. The outfits are longer because the body is extremely skinny.
2: I don't think they should. I think she should just take a hiatus.
0: What do you think of when you see this photo?
2: If she's going to be performing like that or have her health like that, I don't think it's a good idea.
0: A lot of people are saying that her team around her that she is surrounded by is the one who's actually saying, oh, you could do this, you've got this. She had to be insured, you guys. That means that she, before anybody goes on tour, they check you out. There's an insurance company that if anything happens to you, you get a payout. This should not have been approved,
1: man,
0: whatsoever. Nah. Michael Jackson, if you guys remember when he was going to do the This Is It tour,
1: yeah,
0: Michael Jackson almost got denied from the insurance to be covered.
2: Oh yeah, I remember
0: because
2: that.
0: His health mm-hmm. was bad. Ariana Grande touring looking like this and it's pure bones. No,
2: not a good look.
0: I think that something's going to give way midway or towards the beginning as we're starting this tour, and then the 3-year relationship, because she is known for breaking up relationships in general. Every man that she's ever been with, she has taken from another woman. And you have to keep that in mind. Now, they're saying she's suffering from narcissistic collapse because Dalton Gomez is the one who walked away from her. Now, apparently, Ethan Slater did the same thing after everything went haywire. I think he's playing SpongeBob now in a movie.
2: Really?
0: Yeah, I think he's going to be SpongeBob. I'm not quite sure. But this is a hot mess in general. So the 3-year relationship ended. They were living together. They were doing... He is not attractive. Now I can say that. He is not. I didn't think Ethan Slater in any shape and form was a good-looking guy. I think Ariana Grande was going through what a lot of people said was loneliness. Because ever since Mac Miller passed, she was never the same.
2: That's
0: Do you think
2: true.
0: That's true? That's true, right?
2: Yeah, I kind of believe that.
1: Yeah, that messed her up.
0: It really did. And then on top of that, a lot of people are saying that she is struggling with anorexia. So I don't know, because if you guys think about it, all of this body weight change and image all shifted when she got on the set of Wicked. Every single woman that was on there literally lost dramatic weight. This is a concern. I don't think she's going to make it through the tour. I think something's going to give.
2: And if you're a fan of the HBO hit Last of Us, don't worry, it's not canceled, because they were saying it's about to be canceled and they were going to stop production. But the only reason why they plan to take a break is because Vancouver is preparing for the World Cup matches. And there's still going to be a season 3 that's going to be filmed since March and is expected to go to November. And it's going to hopefully return back in 2027. But, man, after the second season, I don't know if I want to watch it.
0: Why?
1: Yeah, the second season was...
2: Because they killed the main guy.
1: I thought once that was done, the show's over.
2: I thought it was. I was like, man, all right, where we go from here?
1: Yeah.
0: How do you make it survive without the main character?
2: Well,
0: center it just around everybody else?
1: You center it around, what's the little girl?
2: Yeah. Abby's a girl. Her name is Caitlin Dever.
1: Yeah, but nah.
2: But yeah.
0: I'm not going to watch that. I watched the first of it.
2: Yeah, the second... Oh, yeah.

0: They had to do something. That was all over social media.
1: As soon as they put him on the screen at Madison Square Garden, man, it was like, I'm not going to lie, that's why I was watching. I was like, when is it coming? When is it going to happen?
0: Do you know how many people said that on social media? Yeah. So many people were waiting to see what was going to happen.
1: Because, you know, New York does not hold back.
0: They don't
1: hold back at all. And also, the Knicks lost the game, so I don't think any fan of the Knicks wants to see the president at any more games because apparently he is bad luck. So yeah,
2: Smith said that he's going to blame Trump if they lose.
1: Yeah, he did say that. That's how superstitious they are. They haven't won since segregation, bro. It's been so long since they won, so they're going to blame any loss on anybody. So hey, he's catching it. He's catching it right now.
0: Oh my God.
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1: Hello,
2: my name is Carmen. May I please speak to Shelly?
1: This is Shelly.
2: Hi, Kelly. I'm calling on behalf of Airlines in the baggage department.
1: My name's not Kelly.
2: I'm sorry, what is your name?
1: Shelly.
2: Nelly?
1: Shelly.
2: Like in It's Getting Hot in Her? So take off all
1: your clothes. No, Shelly, S-H-S-H.
2: Like Shelly selling seashells by the seashore.
1: Yeah.
2: Oh, got it. Okay.
1: About my bag?
2: It is about your bag. It says here that you are asking for a refund because apparently your bag was lost.
1: Not apparently. It was lost and it wasn't. It's clearly a fault of yours, so I'd like a refund.
2: So you lost your bag. Oh, I'm so sorry that your bag was lost. Have you?
1: I did not lose the bag.
2: And we're still trying to locate it? Or
1: no, I did get it a couple days later, but it was
2: terrible. Oh, so you got your bag.
1: Service.
2: You did get your bag then. You did.
1: You lost my bag. And
2: but you have your bag.
1: 2 days later.
2: It wasn't that we didn't lose your bag. We misplaced your bag.
1: That's not allowed.
2: Just
1: you're not allowed
2: for, I'm not allowed. No, ma'am. I didn't misplace your bag. The people that work in baggage misplaced your bag.
1: I mean, it's a simple task. Getting suitcases onto an airplane, getting the airplane to a destination, and getting people their bags.
2: You're saying
1: it's
2: that's a simple task?
1: $200.
2: Ma'am, what do you do for a living? I want to know what you do for a living that you think that it's so simple to get a plane into the sky. Hello?
1: Hello?
2: Hola, this is Carmen. I believe we were disconnected.
1: Oh,
2: listen, I cannot give you a refund since you already got your bag, okay?
1: What do you mean you can't give me a refund? What do you mean you can't give me a refund?
2: Did you get your bag?
1: I got my bag 2 days later.
2: Better late than never.
1: Who gave you this job?
2: Better late than never. It's the same slogan here as it is at Planned Parenthood.
1: I've never heard a customer service rep argue with me.
2: I'm
1: like
2: not
1: this.
2: Arguing.
1: I don't want to fly with you ever again.
2: Well, if we're never going to see you again, what do I care whether or not you're satisfied with the service?
1: Oh, my God. I don't even... You can't be real right now.
2: No. Most of me is real, but after my BBL, it won't be.
1: You know what?
2: Oh, my goodness.
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0: hear the same.
1: Gina Lee Fuentes.
2: It's Anda.
3: And it's your boy, Buck D.
1: Hey, you guys, the Gina Lee Fuentes birthday bash. Whoop, whoop. We got the tickets you need.
3: Yes, we do. We have the Gina Lee Fuentes birthday bash, and it's going down July the 31st. Villa Hispania. Did I say that correctly?
1: You tried.
3: I tried, man. Yeah. And look, I got a...
1: Villa Hispania?
3: I got a lot of lips to get that words, no, get those words
1: this
3: through.
1: This was Buck.
3: So.
1: This is Buck.
3: But I was like, man.
1: Villa.
3: Hey. Look,
1: Spania.
3: Look, man. Hey. Next time, I'm just gonna say over at the fairgrounds.
1: Villa, it's like Villa Hispania. Yeah. Just say it like that. Villa Hispania.
3: Expo New Mexico. There we go. MC Magic, Lil Rob, Loonies, and much, much more for the Gina Lee Fuentes birthday bash. We're going to have a lot of fun. That means you need to join us.
1: Yes. And of course, you know, it's a family event. So basically, if the kids are like, Mom, Dad, I want to go see the Loonies. I want to go see, you know, little Rob. I want to go see MC Magic. Bring them out because it's all ages and yes, we're all going to have a great time. And this show is going to start at 7 p.m., so get there early. Guaranteed to sell out. But we got the tickets! I mean, come on! It's going to be fun. It's going to happen July 31st. That is a Friday.
3: Yes, it is.
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1: Hey, James. This is Ando from the Gina Lee Fuentes Show. So, James, we have Laura on the line, and she wants something to say to you.
2: Yeah? What is this? What's going on?
3: All right, baby. Well, you know that I love you. So I think that it's time we make it official. I really want to take the lead on this, and I want to lock us down. Will you be my official boyfriend?
2: You're doing this here. Lock it down. We've been together for, like, a month. It needs to be, like, at least a year before I commit to somebody. I thought we've talked about this.
3: A year? What are you talking about? Are you kidding me? Are you serious right now? Baby, I love you.
2: Yeah, I know, but it's been a month. We don't even know each other.
3: What are you talking about? Am I? That's so rude. That is actually crazy. Has this not been the best month of your life? Wasn't that, you said that I rocked your world in a way you've never felt before. What, do you just say that to everyone?
2: No, of course I don't say that to everybody. I mean, I don't think we should go into detail. Apparently we're on the radio doing this, but like, I mean,
3: because I thought it would be romantic, okay? I want to publicly declare my love for you, and
2: We don't even know. Yeah, sure, we know each other physically, but, like, not emotionally. Like, immediately jumping into making it official just feels like, I don't know, it feels crazy to me that we would just, especially so publicly with being on the radio. I thought we'd, you know, have more of a conversation about this.
3: What if, I didn't even think this would mean a conversation. We do know each other. You know my soul. I bared myself to you, okay? You said you like romantic gestures. This is so romantic.
2: No,
3: this doesn't even need a conversation. This is simple. This is just being us, but us together.
2: This here is not romantic. This is crazy, and I can't do this. You either take the year that I said that we need to take to get to know each other, or you can bounce.
4: Okay. So he was frustrated, but I kind of feel it got a little delulu. I feel like maybe he might just want to pump the brakes altogether and maybe wait 2 years. I don't know.
1: Because there
4: was something, I feel like she was not gaslighting him, but I think that she was like, what is it? Love bombing. She was love bombing him like crazy and then gave herself so many great props in the process with being the best person that he's ever hooked up with. You know?
5: See, this is why I don't believe in telling people your love language and all that other stuff, because they'll just do it because they know or they think that will get you. That's what happened here. And she was like, you said romantic gestures. Isn't this romantic?
4: Like, and he was like, no.
5: This is crazy.
4: This is not. He sounded nervous. But I think more than anything, have you guys ever been pressured to get into a relationship?
6: Yes.
4: That is the bigger question on this. Because I feel like she was pressuring him. And it was like, well, maybe if I get him on the radio, he'll say yes, and it didn't work. He was like, no, I want to wait a year.
6: It's like
4: is that too long?
6: Family where you feel like obligated to say yes.
4: Is that too long, a year?
5: What's too long?
4: To wait, like, in other words, getting to know somebody a year. Y'all are tripping. I feel like that's long.
5: No, if that's what he goes by, that's his plan.
6: Yeah, mine's
5: that's
6: six
5: his
6: months.
5: Plan. That's
6: how long do you wait, Buck?
5: There is no time frame, but a month is, nah. Nah, she's like, you know my soul. I was like, man, you must not have
4: one. Well, when she said, I love you, she said, I love you. You know I love you. So she dropped the I love you either the first, second, or third week.
5: You know what that means? He put it down. He put it on her, boy. Because everything that she was saying equates to them having SEX.
4: Yeah, that's, but everything is sexual that
5: that's
4: she's
5: all it
4: feeling.
5: Was for her. So, yeah.
4: So she doesn't want anybody else to experience this. I don't know. Okay, so locking it down or making somebody a boyfriend and girlfriend after a month, is that too soon? It's different for everybody.
6: It's different for everybody.
4: Ando, you wait 6 months.
6: Yeah, I have to wait at least 6 months to get an idea of who the person is.
4: But do you date other people in the process of 6 months when you actually find some girl that you actually really want to see?
6: That's a really good question, because sometimes yes and sometimes no. But yeah, most of the time, yes. And after like 6 months, they're like, yeah, you know what? If I want to be around this person and I can deal with being around this person a lot, then I'll jump on it.
4: I feel like six months is good. That feels good. Like, a year?
6: Even a year. Even a year is great, too.
4: I don't know about
6: or
4: a year.
6: Or never is great, too.
4: Would you say never?
6: Yeah.
5: Yeah, I don't think there's a set time frame, because everybody's different. That's why I don't like when I meet a woman and she goes, I'm looking for a husband. I'm dating to marry.
4: Dating to marry.
5: That happens during the process. So I think with this right here, this is cuckoo. This woman is crazy. She did too much. She did too much.
4: Okay, here's what we're going to do.
5: You can have feelings. Your feelings can develop in a month. But you can't just all out say, I bared my soul, I love you.
4: You like, know my soul. Like that, no. that kind of gave me red flags when she said that.
6: Yeah, maybe there wasn't enough transparency or honesty in the beginning. So he probably like love bombed her too.
4: Well, no, he was probably just in it to get some, and that's it. He was in it to get some.
5: Definitely not.
6: He love bombed her to get some.
5: No. This is all her. This is all her.
4: Okay, here's a question.
5: She bombarded him with this right here.
4: Just with what you guys heard right now, I want you to call in. Just based off of what you heard with her and what she said and what he said. And let us know if you think, in your opinion, he should commit. That's what I want to know. And then give your honest opinion about what you heard. Let's find out. Do you think he should? She said, no, that's what we're going to ask right now. Call in. 262-5477-262-KISS. Because some people will think that she wasn't crazy. Others will think she was.
5: Yeah, people who are crazy don't think they're crazy. So they're going to say she's not.
4: So let's base it off of what you guys hear. Okay? Yeah. On your judgment, should he give this a shot? Okay? Or do you see red flags the way that we do? 262-5477-262-KISS. GLF Nation. You can watch the show live on air behind the scene. 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
1: Hey, James. This is Ando from the Gina Lee Fuentes Show. So, James, we have Laura on the line, and she wants something to say to you.
2: Yeah? What is this? What's going on?
3: All right, baby. Well, you know that I love you. So I think that it's time we make it official. I really want to take the lead on this, and I want to lock us down. Will you be my official boyfriend?
2: You're doing this here. Lock it down. We've been together for, like, a month. It needs to be, like, at least a year before I commit to somebody. I thought we've talked about this.
3: A year? What are you talking about? Are you kidding me? Are you serious right now, baby? I love you.
2: Yeah, I know, but it's been a month. We don't even know each other.
3: What are you talking about? Am I... That's so rude. That is actually crazy. Has this not been the best month of your life? You said that I rocked your world in a way you've never felt before. What, do you just say that to everyone?
2: No, of course I don't say that to everybody. I mean, I don't think we should go into detail. Apparently we're on the radio doing this, but like, I mean...
3: Because I thought it would be romantic, okay? I want to publicly declare my love for you, and
2: We don't what? Even know. Yeah, sure, we know each other physically, but like not emotionally. Like immediately jumping into making it official just feels like, I don't know. It feels crazy to me that we would just, especially so publicly with being on the radio. I thought we'd, you know, have more of a conversation about this.
3: I didn't even think this would need a conversation. We do know each other. You know my soul. I bared myself to you. Okay, you said you like romantic gestures. This is so romantic.
2: No,
3: this doesn't even need a conversation. This is simple. This is just being us, but us together.
2: This here is not romantic. This is crazy, and I can't do this. You either take the year that I said that we need to take to get to know each other, or you can bounce.
4: Okay, there you go. I don't know what to feel about this other than the fact that I feel like she love bombed him. I mean, I feel like that was pretty evident. But it's a month and they only know each other from what you can understand physically. Now, Ando, how long do you take before you actually lock it down with somebody? You said you wait about 6 months.
1: Yeah, if I really, really like them, that's when I like kind of have a good discernment of like, oh, okay, I can deal with this person. And I will probably like... be able to stay with this person after 6 months.
4: Right.
1: But most people or most girls that I get with don't last 6 months.
4: Period.
1: Yeah, and most then of the time.
4: I asked you also, you know, do you date other people in between or when you're actually interested in one person? And you said...
1: Yeah, I mean, I still be dating kinda, around that time too. Yeah. But if it's someone that I really like and I'm like, hey, I can deal with y'all for a lot of things, then I'll make it happen. But it's really hard for me to really commit.
4: Period. Yeah. And that's it.
1: I'm so terrible at this. I'm terrible at dating. I'm terrible at relationships. And it's really hard. I'm just bad at it.
4: Buck, what do you think about this situation in your honest opinion?
5: She's crazy as hell.
4: Because that's it.
5: The problem is she's equating physical attraction and them, you know, getting it in to emotional attachment and you're my man, my man, my man, and all this other stuff. They don't even sound like they know each other. She's equating all of this off of, oh, we had a great night. You said I rocked your world like never before. Yeah.
4: You know my soul.
5: Yeah,
4: that kind of gave me the creeps when she's like, you know my soul.
5: You can develop, you can tell somebody within a month, I'm developing feelings for you. That is natural. But to say that I love you and you seen my soul in 30 to 31 days.
1: I love you. Oh,
5: Stop it.
1: Like, yeah, I had to leave girls when they said I love you way too soon.
5: Yeah. So this seems like just something like she had good sex and she thought that was more than what it was.
4: Maybe she doesn't want anybody else to have sex with them. Who knows? But it, like, here's how I want to do this. I just want to know what you feel when you heard that. Like, do you feel like he should literally take that time or do you feel like he should commit? Now, we already heard him saying that he waits a year. And some people might find that great. Not to say that that's not. But some people will get impatient.
5: So he told her. He let her know. She just didn't want to go the whole year.
4: Yeah, she
5: That's
4: didn't.
5: What it is.
4: What we're going to do right now is we're going to take it to the phone lines. Text line 262-5477-262-KISS. And I'll go ahead and kick it off.
1: All right. This is on the text line from Shannon. It says, she might sound crazy, but after a month, I think they should give it a shot because me and my husband, we got together right after a month, and now we're going on strong for 5 years.
4: There you go. Look at Buck's face. You can't say everybody's different. Hey,
5: everybody's different. Sometimes it works.
4: Yeah,
5: everybody's different. They are.
4: There you go.
5: But they both have to be on the same page.
4: Yeah.
5: So let me go to GLF Nation. Kim Gaska says how he said he told her he wants to be get to know her for a year before. Sounds like he straight up told her. She just thinks because the sex is good, they are meant to be together. Nah, that's crazy.
4: Yeah.
5: Nah, that's crazy.
4: We have Eric that texted in from Santa Fe. Eric ended up saying, definitely run, bro. Don't get with anybody that says or drops the I love you in less than a month. And she also sounds a little delusional. I don't know if anybody else picked up on that, but saying, you know my soul.
5: Yeah.
4: Nobody knows anybody's soul after 1 month.
5: Yeah.
4: I mean,
5: that's
4: a fact.
5: Straight to the point.
4: Straight to the point.
1: Unless they're soulmates.
4: Huh?
5: No, not even then.
4: Soulmate is a lesson. It's got to be a twin flame. Soulmate is a lesson. Goddess Rhonda says, like,
5: yeah, that's a different language
4: to me.
5: My soulmate.
4: Yeah, no. Yeah. It's foreign. Hi, you're on live. What do you think of the situation?
6: Okay.
4: Based on what you heard, what do you think?
6: I would say no, because I agree with Bucket and know that he was just there to probably just get something and leave when I believe she was going into something that she wanted, but she didn't know the full details because probably all they were doing was just being, I guess, intimate the whole time that they were talking. I would say she's feeling desperate being delulu because it's like she's the only one that wants a relationship and it's like she just wants a wham bam and that's it.
4: Is 1 month too soon to lock it down? How long do you wait?
6: Honestly, I waited. We waited about a couple months. We started off just talking as friends and then one day it was like, okay, I want to be with you. And I was like, okay, that's fine. We know a lot about each other and we've been going strong for almost 2 years now.
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4: I have got all the tea on Ariana Grande, and let me tell you, it's getting crazy with her now. She has started her Eternal Sunshine tour over the weekend, and the photos are coming in, and there is a crazy cry of concern because as she's performing, she is nothing but bones. How she even got approved for this tour? Because you got to keep in mind, artists have to get insured just in case anything happens on the tour, but Ariana Grande is pure bones, you guys. There is

0: hearing rumors saying, well, she's got a health condition. It's not a health condition. Well, then you're hearing, oh, okay, well, she's sick. It's cancer. This, that. Y'all can say whatever you want to. This is pure anorexic style. Everybody, including a couple of people that were close to her situation, have said it's an eating disorder. But I feel like this didn't start happening until after Wicked. When she got on the set of Wicked, this is when her weight took a drastic hit. All of the women on Wicked got overly skinny.
1: I've never seen her like that before. She was like already petite and skinny to begin with.
0: Yeah.
1: But this is really overboard.
0: That's not even attractive. That's not even pretty. And how old is she? 32? 33?
1: She's young.
0: She is so young.
2: Yeah, she just... Those are the same amount of bones in her chest. Looks like, golly, that's skinny.
0: There's nothing. There's not even, like, boobs. Nothing. It's just bones.
1: Yeah, Buck said earlier, like a xylophone.
2: Yeah, if you ran your hands across her chest, it'd be like, brrr, like,
0: the concern is her performing.
2: Yeah.
1: And that's the worst part is, like, if she goes out performing, I don't think it's good for her to be torn.
0: I think she's going to have to take a break in the middle of this tour. But everybody is concerned that, number one, you go through and burn a lot of calories when you're on tour. They don't think she's eating. How is she going to perform? Her dancing is struggling. Y'all, her legs. Her legs are just like her arms.
2: Yeah, whenever your kneecaps are the biggest thing is on your legs, it's a bad situation.
0: There is a problem.
1: And fans got handsy with Doja Cat for the grand opening of Sephora and MAC in Paris. So there was a bunch of fans giving her kisses everywhere, even on her boot. Hey! So they were kissing her butt, and there's a lot of lipstick marks. And I'm just surprised that she allowed it. Yeah, there was actually fans kissing her butt. Like, literally kissing her butt.
2: She seems like the type that would like that.
0: Yeah. A little bit. I'm not surprised, surprised.
2: Would I do what?
1: Kiss Doja Cat's butt?
0: No, not a fan.
2: I'm a fan of the booty, so hey.
0: Give
2: me one of them butt cheeks. I won't have no lipstick or nothing, but yeah, I'll see. Tom Brady, you know, he's doing a lot of business after he retired from football. One business is catching some flack for the name. So he has a premium organic coconut water brand, and they're projected to make $11 billion by 2030. But the name is not going to go off good because you know what the name of this premium organic coconut water brand is?
1: Oh,
2: it's called Good Nut.
0: Can I give it a try? Can you?
2: So Gina won't kiss a butt cheek, but she'll drink some Good Nut.
0: Yes. No, that sounds good. I feel like that's a good trade-off.
2: She's like, well, is it straight from Tom Brady? Because...
0: But is it real coconut?
2: I don't know, but it's Good Nut. That's what it's called.
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know my little stuff, they rocker. Pickable, surprise, this that chicken cheese. 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I'm up the street. 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Pickable, he on the ground, I praise God and start stumping feet.

0: dog business. 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

0: good morning. 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
1: And it's Ando.
2: And it's your boy, Buck D.
0: Party in the Park. Who's coming for Party in the Park? And this one's pretty big, right?
2: Yeah, we got Pretty Ricky, Soulja Boy, Chameleonaire, Bubba Sparks, Paul Wall. But the man of the hour is none other than Lil Jon. That's all who's coming to the Party in the Park.
0: It was Bubba Sparks who sang Ugly, right?
1: Yeah, Ugly.
2: Yep.
0: I love that song.
1: And Miss New Booty.
0: Yeah.
2: I found you, Miss New Booty. Get it together and bring it back to me.
1: You know who I'm most excited to see is Pretty Ricky. I've never seen him.
0: Ooh.
2: Wait, what? What?
0: My body.
2: I did all of that and didn't even do the best part of the Bubba Sparks.
0: Do it.
2: Booty, booty, booty, booty, rocking everywhere. Booty, booty, booty, booty, booty, booty, booty, booty, booty, booty, booty,
0: rocking everywhere. Damn, you miss no booty. That is such a great song. Let's do these tickets, okay? So 262-5477-262-KISS. Again, when is this concert happening?
2: That's June the 20th, and it'll be going down at Balloon Fiesta Park.
0: Stop it. We're like 11 days away from the show.
2: Really?
0: Oh, my gosh.
2: That's less than 2 weeks.
0: Yeah, let's get a winner. 262-KISS.
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1: Okay, so how many of you guys, I want you to sit there, whether you're driving to work, wherever you're going, maybe you're watching the live stream. How many of you guys feel like you're better off financially this year than you were last year? Or is it vice versa, where you feel like you were better off last year to some degree than you are this year financially?
2: Well, thinking about it, like, damn, like all the gas prices and the groceries, I'm like, why does everything keep going up?
1: Like, inflation.
2: Yeah, so it's like, I feel like last year was all right. This year, it's like, damn, it's getting a little bit more harder because, like, the gas, which is almost like $5 now here.
1: Yeah.
2: And it's about like $7 in California.
1: I thought it was higher than that.
2: Yeah, I've seen like a diesel here about like $6.50 here. So I'm like, damn, the people driving diesel trucks, I feel bad for y'all.
1: What do you think, were you better off financially? Was it easier for you last year as opposed to this year, or is this year easier than it was last year?
3: Last year was easier for me because of what I was doing.
1: Yeah.
3: You know, I had a different job. It was one of those jobs where I knew what my paycheck was going to be every week, but it
1: guaranteed.
3: Was way harder work.
1: Yeah.
3: Way harder. Way more strenuous, not mentally, but physically.
2: Okay.
1: Yeah. And then now you broke out of the matrix.
3: Yep.
1: You broke out of the rat race. You have things going on in your life.
3: Freedom.
1: And now you're building this from ground zero to go up.
3: Yeah. And,
1: it's a challenge.
3: And it's more mentally challenging.
1: Yeah.
2: Nice.
3: Way more.
1: Well, I mean, to be here and start speaking and carry a show, that's not easy to do.
3: That's just one aspect of it.
1: Yeah.
3: So, yeah.
1: And then you have other things that you do.
3: Yep.
1: Here's the thing. The economy and us as the people that are in the economy, we are doing far worse this year than we were last year. Last year, we were hanging on. This year, it's like by one thread. Like, you are just like, I can't get the groceries. I can't get, you know what, Tiffany, you're not going to be able to be a cheerleader this year. I can't afford the extracurricular money, you know, for the activities and the camp and your outfit and the stuff that you guys do. We are so tight. Literally 50% of Americans, 50, let's cut it in half, okay? 50%. And it says some people are saying that they're feeling it even more than that, but 50% of Americans feel worse off financially this year than they did a year ago. Because you knew what you got in gas, you knew what you got in groceries, and now we're just going up and going up and going up. And then with all the price gouging with Walmart switching the prices, right? Like, they got the digital signs. You're getting it, you're looking at the sign, and it says, like, it's $4. You go to the cash register, you scan it, it's like $7.99. Things are, you have to really pay attention to the receipts, because you're going to see that you're not paying what you should be paying, and what you're seeing that you're paying more. And we're kind of seeing that with gas, like Ando said, like, putting in gas. The recommendation is to always fill up at the halfway point. Do you do it, though?
2: No, I do it whatever, like, I need to do. Like, oh, $25?
1: I do the halfway point.
2: I do $25.
3: I've been doing the halfway point. I try to do 25.
1: 25.
3: Yeah, see, but I used to fill up, and it would last. But now it's like, it's too expensive to fill up. Like, it'll probably last, but I don't want to pay that much right then.
1: Lifestyle has to completely switch up. You can't be doing what you probably did last year. That was a struggle to do. This year, it's out the window. But check this out. We have got 15% of workers that are already training AI to take their job. So what are we going to do when 2027 hits? Because you guys got to keep in mind, right now, we're at 24. I think they said it was like 24-25% of the workforce is already AI.
2: Jeez.
1: Okay, really? So you got 20-25%. And that, to us, seems low, but actually that's really high if you actually think about it. And now another 15% of current workers right now learning with AI and training AI to do their job. So that is going to take us to about the 37-40 mark by next year. 37% of the workforce is going to be AI.
2: AI is going to be your boss.
3: Exactly.
1: How would that even work? It's not human.
2: It doesn't. You just have to follow the rules that it says, because it's going to be company policy.
3: Yep.
1: Ugh, that
3: per your work manual, they're going to hit you with that.
1: Per the manual. I don't know. I mean, and you look at everything now. People are getting sick more now for this. For some reason this year, there's people that are just getting either cancer, or people are getting, you know, issues with their guts and, you know, their stomach and things like that. There's more going on in everybody's lives. And also with the kids, kids want to stay active, but you can't afford to actually keep it going. 50% of Americans are worse off financially this year than they were a year ago.
2: Yeah, I know a lot of people going off their credit cards.
1: Yeah.
2: Even buying groceries on the credit cards.
1: You've never done
3: that? That's wild.
2: Yeah, because, I've had to do it a couple of times.
1: I've had to do it. This is sad for me. Yeah, I've had to do it before.
3: Now, clothes and shoes all day long.
1: I'll throw that in there. If I have to get groceries on a credit card, damn straight, I'm gonna put some clothes on there the same day. I'm gonna rack it up. I'll run it up just to do it. If I know I have to do groceries.
3: That doesn't sound good.
2: No,
3: that doesn't sound good.
1: Well, I still have to pay it. That's what doesn't feel good.

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1: All right, so I am a Tay Tay fan. I love Tay Tay's music. And this is ridiculous, though. Okay, so we're going to break this down. You know how we talked about, I think maybe it was about a week ago or two, where we were talking about how people have those big weddings or billionaires or millionaires, and they have like the weddings that are like $10 million for the wedding, and you're like, why though? And then they never last when they have the really big and extravagant weddings, right?
2: Very true.
1: So, and it never lasts. So there's an old wives' tale that says a small wedding is going to last. It's going to have more significance, and it's going to have longevity, as opposed to the really big, extravagant ones. Those usually last less than, y'all get it, 5 years. 5 years. If you're spending in the millions, less than 5 years, and less than 10% of those couples actually stay together. Now, let's break this down. Taylor Swift, are you kidding me right now? And Travis Kelce, this is all purely Taylor, because I don't think that is him putting in the money for this. I could be wrong. $20 million to $50 million wedding at Madison Square Garden?
3: That's not so bad. You don't think... Wait, say that again. You said you don't think he's putting in on the wedding?
1: I don't think he is, because they said that his wedding plan, he wants nothing to do with it. Like, he's like, I'll show up, whatever you need.
3: Nah.
1: But I don't know if he's actually putting in the money, because they said that a wedding planner actually estimated that renting the venue for Madison Square Garden, purely Tay Tay move, that is where a majority of the money's going to go. They're only going to have about 1,000 guests, and Madison Square Garden holds how many?
3: Yeah, it's a lot.
1: It's 80,000 or
3: no, what? Hell no, not
1: how many,
3: that big.
1: How much does Madison Square?
3: Maybe 20,000 to 30,000.
1: Okay, so there you go. So yeah, why go with that venue?
2: And with the $50 million, you know, it's probably not that much compared to like how much we would spend on average. You know, like oh, okay, we're gonna spend $20,000 on the wedding. For her, that's probably like $20,000 for her.
1: Yeah, because she's already a billionaire two times over.
2: Yeah, so she's like, it's great for her.
1: So they said, here's where it's gonna cost. For the millions, the venue, because now it's rumored that she's looking at Madison Square Garden, and I'm like, why though? They don't know if the rumors are true, but they're putting that in. Not only that, the millions also is going towards security, decorations, food, entertainment, and hosting more than 1,000 people. It's going to be over 1,000 guests. Why?
2: Damn.
1: Do you know how much pressure that is? Now, the main point that they found in this is, check this out, what I said earlier, that old wives' tale. Couples who spend more on weddings tend to have a higher chance of divorce, given his history, the cheating he's done on the exes coming forward saying they were still hooking up with him when he was with Tay Tay. This is still moving forward regardless. One study also found that smaller weddings, less expensive weddings, we're talking simple, tend to last the longest, while bigger, pricier weddings were linked to shorter weddings, quicker divorces, five-year rate on the wedding. And it said also that Tay Tay is the one who's probably putting in all the money. Travis, he's not as wealthy, we already know, as Tay Tay. But he still has $300 million or $87 million. I can't remember however much it was. But they're saying that it's all based on the venue. And I really don't think that... Why would you go with Madison Square Garden for more than 1,000 people if it holds like 20?
2: Yeah, they could have gone to the Vatican for that.
3: So his net worth,
1: $87 million,
3: between $70 and $90 million.
1: There you go.
3: And he's earned over $111 million.
2: Damn.
3: On the field, so he's not broke. Like,
1: he ain't broke, but yeah. Man, if it's nowhere near the billion mark, I'd be like, you pay for it then.
2: Oh yeah, most definitely.
1: For real.
3: Well, she's
1: you pay for
3: well,
1: it.
3: Well, if they're doing it traditionally, the daughter's family of the one, they're the side that has to pay for all that anyway.
1: Is it the daughter's family?
3: Yes. Yes.
1: Well, then I guess it's all her. I guess it's all her who's doing the whole thing.
3: That's why I'm hoping mine don't ever get married, because the only funds that I have is gas money to the courthouse. That's it.
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0: 3.
1: I got all the tea on Ariana Grande, and let me tell you what, I miss the body that she probably had about like 2015, 2016, where she had meat on her bones. Because let me tell you, this ain't it, where it's pure bones and it's anorexic. This looks awful. Awful, awful, awful.
2: Well, you should explain to people who are looking what, like, they're looking at, because okay, you can't tell what that is.
1: Here's the thing. Her rib cage, this is from the Eternal Sunshine tour that is kicked off over the weekend. And it is just a nightmare to see how skinny she is. And it is concerning to every level and degree, because I don't know how she got insured for the tour if she looks like this and she's anorexic.
3: Yeah, she looks very frail. She needs help, like, getting out of the car and stuff, you know, because you have no muscles.
2: Yeah.
3: Anyway,
2: she looks like she has a chest full of collarbones.
1: That's it. Like, what is that, a sternum? Right. What is a sternum?
3: Yeah, you're right.
1: It's a sternum. Right? That's a sternum. So, like, everything, like, her rib cage is on display. Like, her chest, everything. It just, there's nothing. She doesn't have boobs. Yeah. It is bones and skin. There is no boobs. What happened?
2: Yeah, those. She looks like the people Michael Jackson used to sing about. Like, they used to do telethons for people like this.
1: For real, though. Like, and rumor has it she's anorexic. Like, she developed an eating disorder. She was on the set of basically Wicked, and this is when all of the changes ended up going on. She ended up getting with Ethan Slater. We already know the history of her past, and, you know, Big Sean was with somebody else, and every relationship that has been a hardcore relationship, they've been with other women, and she's broken them up. I think it's really sad to see what Ariana Grande looks like now, and I know she thinks she looks beautiful and great. She's a beautiful girl, hands down. But does she look healthy? No. Does she look okay? Mm-hmm. No. Not in any, like, I can't even imagine if she has one slip up of missing a step on this tour. Do you know how many times these dancers have told her to eat? Like, on that first leg, like, literally the first show that took place on Sunday, they told her, make sure you're drinking water, make sure you're eating. These are her dancers, so she's got to be surrounded by people that think this is okay.
2: Yeah.
1: This is not okay.
2: Ariana Paquito, and no more grande.
1: This is, she ain't grande at all. Did you say Ariana Paquito? Ariana Paquito to the stage. But, you know, I mean, it's so sad. And then the split already from Ethan Slater, he left his wife and his newborn baby for Ariana Grande. Y'all remember that when they were filming Wicked? He left his whole wife and a whole baby, y'all. That was an infant. The baby was born, and he left the day the kid was born to be with Ariana Grande. You don't think karma's going to come for that? Well, who's to say this isn't, you know, some form of it in her torturing herself with what she's done? Jeez. I don't know. But this is looking really bad. The concern is she's not going to make it through this tour. The concern is also that she can't do the dance moves, you guys. You remember how she used to go on stage and do the dance, like certain dance moves with the dancers? She can't even do it. She's having to wear ballerina outfits that are longer because her legs look like her arms.
3: It's no muscle.
1: So bad. Everything is gone. So I really hope somebody steps in. Maybe she can get some help. But do I think that this tour is going to have to take a break? Yes. I think that she's not going to be able to handle this at all.
3: And Offset, he's back in the news because he almost beat up a driver because the driver was allegedly putting his hands on a woman. So he got upset and he doubled down and tried taking business and matters into his own hands by trying to beat up the driver. And by the end of it, you know, he was lucky enough not to hit the guy because he probably would have got a lawsuit. But he was in Morocco and he saw what he didn't like, and he had to step up and tell him, like, hey, no, don't be grabbing women like that.
2: Hey, you got to be careful overseas, man. Overseas isn't the same as over here. Like, yeah, it sounds chivalrous and all that good stuff, but you can end up in prison a long time over there hitting people.
3: Yeah,
1: you know what? Yeah. It's that entitlement that he feels, though, too. Like, you got the person, like, he's already struggling financially. It's not like he's not. Like, we already know he's struggling financially to some degree, but to actually do that, I feel like that's a form of ego for him.
2: See,
1: and you can't just be throwing that around in another country because they're not going
2: to
1: take it.
2: See, this is what I call, if this story happened to anyone else, it would be looked at differently. Because he did something that sounds good, but since it's him, nobody's going to look at it in a good way. Because, yeah, right. he's trying to save a woman from getting beat up and all this stuff.
1: Right.
2: And that's a manly thing to do, and it's chivalrous and all that. But at the end of the day, people are like, it's Offset. So,
3: yeah, we hate him.
2: Yeah, so that's exactly. Yeah.
1: Everything he's gone through, too. You know what I mean? Like, he's just, there's a struggle there.
3: Well, we've seen Offset and Quavo in the studio, so we might get, like, a new Migos album if they're collaborating.
2: Are they?
3: Yeah, they were calling the studio once, but I don't know if that's enough. I don't think that's enough.
2: That's a single, not an album.
1: That's a single.
2: So Donald Trump, he went to Madison Square Garden last night. He caught game two of the Knicks versus the Spurs. And they were doing a national anthem, and he was standing there doing his salute. And the next thing you know, everybody in the building was booing. And you could tell that the network really didn't want to amplify the boos. But it's New York City. People are loud. They're obnoxious. You could hear them. You could hear them plain as day. And he was just standing there. I wonder how that feels when you have about 20,000 people booing you.
1: That's a lot of negative energy at one time.
2: And he was like, he looked like he didn't give a damn. He was smiling with a little salute.
3: Yeah.
2: He felt so comfortable. He fell asleep during the game. He was just like, hey, y'all can boo me, but I got the best seats. I'm the president. I'm going to sleep. So,
1: how old is he? 80 what?
3: And there was another network, too, that was like, I don't know if they added the sound, but they were like, USA.
2: Oh, yeah. They followed in the USA.
3: I don't think they're saying that.
2: I was like, they wasn't saying that, bro.
1: The fake claps. They got the fake claps in the background and everything. I don't know. I mean, he's going to do his thing.
2: Let me ask you a question. Do you think presidents should go to sporting events like this?
3: Yeah.
2: You think so?
3: I think they should, yeah.
1: Why not?
2: What about you?

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1: Hello?
2: Hola, my name is Carmen. Can I please speak to Eli?
1: Hi, yeah.
2: Hi there, I'm calling with insurance, and it has come up that you have a suspended license, and I'm calling to let you know that your premium will be affected by that. And,
1: oh, yeah,
2: sir, please do not drive on a suspended license.

0: I'm not. That was a misunderstanding. We moved states, and like, I didn't update my license, but I changed your insurance to the new
1: Oh,
0: state.
1: okay.
0: So they were like,
1: Sir, please do not drive on a suspended license, okay?
0: no,
1: Because your
0: I'm not.
1: insurance is null and void if anything should happen.
0: I'm not driving
1: Yes,
0: on a
1: okay.
0: suspended license, so don't worry about it.
1: Okay,
0: Yeah,
1: good.
0: it was a misunderstanding, but they like
1: Wait, are you
0: reinstated me and
1: saying that you're
0: everything.
1: not driving on a suspended license because you're trying to convince me that you do have a license?
0: No, I'm not trying to convince you that I have a license. I
1: Oh,
0: have a
1: good.
0: license. I'm just, you guys aren't looped in on the newest development,
1: You
0: so.
1: do have a suspended license. It says it right here on my screen, sir.
0: Right, because you have out-of-date information, which I'm now trying
1: Excuse
0: to
1: me, why
0: update
1: are
0: you
1: you
0: on.
1: yelling at me?
0: I'm not yelling at you.
1: You're
0: You just keep
1: yelling at
0: talking over
1: me.
0: me. I'm trying to.
1: It's not my fault you have a suspended license, sir.
0: I don't have a suspended license. This is like, I fixed
1: I'm
0: everything.
1: telling
0: It was
1: you
0: an
1: that
0: issue
1: you
0: in the.
1: do have a suspended
0: No, you're
1: license.
0: telling me the wrong thing. I've already resolved it already. Like, I'm sorry.
1: Excuse me.
0: I'm sorry. I don't mean to.
1: I'm a married woman. I have children.
0: Okay, well, I do too, and I pay a lot of money for insurance,
1: You're
0: and
1: a
0: I.
1: married woman.
0: You're
1: You're
0: calling
1: a
0: me, telling me.
1: married woman. See, this is how I know you're a liar.
0: Obviously, that's not what I meant. This is.
1: You're telling me you're a married woman. You have a suspended license,
0: All
1: which
0: right.
1: means you don't take care of your
0: You're
1: responsibilities.
0: impossible to work with. Just put me on with someone else.
1: Why? So you can lie to them, Eli?
0: I'm not lying. I need someone who is
1: The
0: reasonable.
1: three letters that spell your name spell out lie, Eli.
0: Yep. Like, I haven't heard that in first grade. Are you? Oh,
1: Oh!
0: yeah, I'm Car. My name's Carmen. I work for a car insurance company because I'm Car in my name. Shut up, like. Fix my.
1: Oh my goodness!
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0: But it's brought to you by Standard Restaurant Supply. Shop where the top chefs shop. I'm going to take it to Louisiana for this stupid guy. Hey. So, he gets pulled over for drunk driving. Not only does he get pulled over, he decides he wants to run from the police officers. And guess where he ran to? Remember, I told you this was in Louisiana. Okay. Guess where he ran to?
1: The swamps.
0: He ran into a swamp, and guess what happened in the swamps? An alligator bit his ass, y'all.
1: What? On the butt?
0: No,
1: that had to be a big chunk.

0: actually, it took out, he sustained injuries to both arms. So, you know what, man? Don't run from the police. Yeah, but if you're going to run, don't run into the damn swamp, okay? Because there's alligators there that haven't eaten, and they looked at him as like, man, there's nothing better than a convicted felon that bite up on that meat and that's all seasoning and all this other good stuff.
1: Did he drink enough where he got bitten up and the alligator got drunk too?
0: It probably did. So then, does that mean that they have to arrest the alligator too? Officer Gator.
2: Hey, no!
1: Instead of dogs, they should have alligators out there. Hey, go sick them.
0: You know what?
2: There was one in Houston in the streets.
0: What? Alligator?
2: There was one that was just walking up and it was huge.
0: And you know, the thing is, people think alligators are slow.
2: 35 miles per hour, son.
0: Have you ever seen them run? From
2: 35 miles? They can go 35 miles per hour.
0: It's not even a run. It's like a skedaddle, bro. They just start shaking and...
1: they're wiggling towards
0: Those little legs
2: can go a long way.
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1: Say it ain't so. So condom makers are now warning that the war in Iran is going to drive up the cost because of the oil-based materials used to make condoms. So including the synthetic rubber, the lubricants, and the packaging. So what they're saying is brands like Durex and Trojan are going to be the ones that are going to spike in prices. They say the supply chain disruptions is going to happen because of the shipping delays. It's also added pressure to get the condoms back in the United States.
2: Time just to stop
1: wearing them. Nobody's using a condom now.
2: Well, they're sheepskin, right?
1: Your guess is as good as mine right now. I have no clue. But they said that it's going to jump about 30% higher than what you've already been paying.
3: Yeah, and it's also saying it's because of the shipping delays as well through the Strait of Hormuz.
1: Yes, including the synthetic rubber, the lubricants, and the packaging. Now, the company says that this demand is going to jump by 30% for the price because it's a global stockpile and all of it's going to be disrupted. So there's going to be more babies probably getting made without even trying to make them because people are just going to say, well, we don't got a condom.
2: I'll use the cheap ones.
1: You saran wrap.
4: Oh my gosh.
3: Nah. Straight pull out method.
1: What are you gonna do if they run out of condoms?
2: They're not gonna run out. They're just gonna be more expensive.
1: Yeah, but it's gonna take them a hot second to get through that little to come through.
2: Yeah, but I go
1: to come through.
3: Wow. Yeah. Wow.
1: Oh no!
3: Wow.
1: I'm so sorry.
3: Yeah. Wow.
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1: All right, so at some point, you're going to have the I don't care bug, and you're not going to care about certain things in your life anymore, and it usually kicks in, they're saying, anywhere between 35 to 38 on up. Okay, so now, Ando, you're 35. Buck, you're in your late 40s.
2: Yep.
1: I want to see if this is true. Okay, so validation, to a certain degree, is going to play a part in this, but there's something that's going on where we have got things where we're falling back so quick, like we're falling back like we just don't care anymore. These are the things that we're falling back on. Social media validation. If I'm going to post something, I'm going to post it because I want to post it, but it doesn't mean I'm going to post all the time. Basically, you start caring less about how engaged your posts are.
2: Oh,
1: it's,
2: yeah.
1: It's the likes you're getting, the reshares, the validation, how many follows you have. We're getting to a point where nobody is caring anymore. Not only that, meeting life timelines. What does that mean? That means you have a timeline. You know what? I want to have kids by the time I'm 27 and I want to be married. Those are timelines. Those are certain kind of dates that you guys have that you're setting for yourself. That's out the window. And they said that flew out the window come 2020.
2: Yeah. That's
1: because we were all going through it.
2: Yeah, that stopped when I turned 30, and that was like in 2020.
1: Yeah.
2: So I used to care about that a lot. But like, all right, where's my life projection going? In the next 5 years, I have to be this, or I have to get to this destination or this goal that I really need to do. Now I'm just like, I'm leaving it up to God.
1: To God's hands.
2: Yeah.
1: Following the latest trends, nobody cares anymore.
2: No.
1: If they get something, they get something. If they don't, they don't. Being liked by everybody is out the window. If you like them, you like them. If you don't, who cares? You don't have to be liked by everybody.
2: Oh, yeah.
1: People don't have to like you. You don't have to be cool with everybody.
3: I don't think I've ever been like that.
1: Being liked by everyone is just out the window. Not only that, caring too much about your appearance. Like, yes, you care about your appearance, but you're not buying into the really expensive things that people are doing to kind of keep up with the appearance. Like,
3: well,
1: certain skincare.
3: Hold up, man. Hold up.
1: Certain things that people are doing. But I think it varies.
3: I care about what I look like. I'm not going to be Sloppy Joe out here.
2: Exactly.
3: But I'm not trying to buy Ozempic or nothing.
1: Yeah, but you're not over there buying a $300 face cream to keep up with that look. You don't need it.
3: You know what, I've had people ask me, what's your skincare regimen? I was like, water? slap water every morning.
1: Water just and water. Lotion?
3: That's what it is.
1: Buying into the hustle culture. Like, if you could actually think about what that says, buying into the hustle culture, what does that mean to you, Buck? Buying into the hustle culture.
3: Hustle culture means every minute of every day, you're hustling, no rest. No, all of that stuff.
1: Y'all are tripping. I need my rest.
3: Yeah. I think that's how I think it is. I may be wrong, but that's what, when it comes to my mind, that's what it is.
1: Worrying about saying the right thing. If it comes out with cuss words, it comes out with cuss words. Finding the perfect job, out the window. People just get me in a job that's going to pay well, that I can take care of the kids and the family. Chasing unreachable beauty standards. People are accepting that they look a certain way, and they're going to have to work with that.
3: So you think this is more prevalent now?
1: These are the things at 35 on up that you kind of fall back on. You start...
2: Stop caring
1: about wanting that nose job that Kim Kardashian has that you really desperately want to get, and trying to get the hair extensions to get it to look like... Trying to look like somebody else rather than looking like yourself. Like, you're now accepting more of yourself than anything else.
3: But I don't know. I see it now with people in that age range than I did 10, 15, 20 years ago.
1: Everybody looks like Kim K in this city.
2: Well,
1: everybody's trying. Everybody's trying to look.
3: They don't look like them. They try. They ain't looking like Kim K.
1: I feel like it's more Gen Z that's kind of chasing pretty much everything that's on this list. Gen Z is one that's obsessed with being an influencer. They're not trying to get a real job. They're not... they want the easiest life for the most money.
2: Remember, you just said 35 on up.
1: Yeah.
2: Gen Z's not even that age yet.
1: No. Yeah, but these are the things that 35 on up, they're not caring about. I feel like we do care about our appearance. The hustle culture, I feel like we do need our rest. Obsessing or stressing over the pressure to be successful, that's where people get stuck. That is the number one. But I think it's more goal-oriented. Like, if you had a certain goal you wanted to hit, I don't feel like there should be that much pressure on being successful.
2: Actually,
1: everybody kind of coasts.
2: That's one of the ones I struggle with. But, you know, success is different for everyone.
1: Yes.
2: You know,
3: there
2: some
3: you
2: people,
3: go.
2: Some people, like, you know, want to be peaceful and have, like, a family, you know, get married. Some people are like, hey, I want to be the CEO of this company.
1: Do you feel like you're ever going to feel like you reached the max of your success?
2: Probably
1: in
2: never,
1: any career.
2: But I'll be fine with it.
3: That's why you should put happiness over success. Because success is valued more by other people,
1: right,
3: to be honest. And I think a lot of people compare themselves to other people, and that's where the issue lies.
1: The thing is that 35 on up, you have become less concerned with living for you has to come first, because when you're living for somebody else, you lose it all.
2: 100%.
1: And they said that is the one thing you've got to get down, because by the time you're 35, things kind of shift and things change. Your perspective, how you look at life, how you do everything. And these are the things that we're no longer really, truly putting a lot of effort into anymore.
2: But that's good.
1: I think it is. It'll save you money.
2: Live a little bit more peaceful if you get rid of all of those expectations.
3: Yeah.
1: You live a very quiet life by yourself.
2: What's wrong with that?
1: Yeah. And nothing. I don't think anything is a yes.
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1: Kiss 97.3.
2: Oh no, here we go. Bosses that are terrible. They are known as boss holes.
3: No, I like that one.
2: You what?
3: I like that one.
2: The boss hole?
3: Yeah.
2: Boss hole. I feel like that could be a slip of the tongue any second. Okay, you gotta be really careful with that word if you're gonna use it.
3: Well, you can't say slip of the tongue and have hole in the same.
2: You know what? He got me on that one because he's absolutely correct. I should not put boss hole with slip of the tongue. So let's get into the bad bosses. And I want you guys, I'm gonna pull up the page so you guys can hit it on your own. That's what she said. I want you guys to put the sounders.
4: Oh.
2: All right, I'm gonna turn the sounder on. Ando, you are...
3: I'm the harp.
2: Okay, hit the
3: Ando's
2: harp.
3: Ando's the punch.
2: All right, hit the harp.
3: I'll hit the harp.
2: Yeah, hit it right now. There so that go. Is Buck. That is Buck. Ando, go ahead and do your punk.
4: Wait,
2: punch.
4: There you go.
2: There you go. Okay, there's Ando. Okay, so now we're going to go through the types of bosses that are boss holes that you guys have ever gone through, okay?
3: Yeah.
2: The avoider. The absentee boss who disappears... When you need direction, and when you call, they don't answer. When you text, they don't answer. But maybe a couple of days later, you'll get the reply. I'm gonna be the wrong button.
4: I kind of like those bosses, too.
2: Do you? Well, yeah, and they're so
4: really
2: not there.
4: Them, you're like, I don't know what to do. I need direction. And you're trying to hit them up, and they don't have a solution themselves either.
3: Those bosses are good unless you're the next one in line.
2: See, yeah,
3: I've been the next one in line, and I'm like, man, that's his job. What are you hitting me for?
2: Then you have the boss hole that is the ignorer, the one who dismisses every idea. Oh, you know what? It's going to cost too much. Oh, this isn't going to work out. They're going to dismiss everything, and then at the end say you brought nothing to the table. This is the ignorer boss. That is messed up. That's gaslighting at its finest.
3: I've never had that one.
2: All right.

0: Ando is two for two. All right, there we go. The hoarder boss. The hoarder boss is one who not only holds up the information people need to do their jobs, also takes and steals things from companies and provides for himself or herself in a work environment, using the stuff for the work environment. Also does not return calls. Wow. Okay. Ando is three.
1: You got me with the last one.
0: Okay, there
1: you go.
0: Not
1: returning the calls.
0: Not returning the calls. Yeah. They're going to just, and then say that you never called, okay? That withholds all kinds of information that you need to get things done. Then there is the unappreciator boss. Hole. And this is the one who never gives a credit. Like, in other words, you come to the front, and let's say that Ando comes up, and he's like, hey, you know what? I came up with this idea for whatever. And then he never gives them the credit. They take the idea and they turn it into their own. Wow, you guys are almost all for all.
2: Damn. Yeah.
0: Okay. The pretender, the one who avoids hard conversations and honest feedback and then turns around, doesn't give it to you, and then lies about you behind your back.
1: Yes.
0: I
1: actually got into it with my boss about this.
2: Really?
1: Yeah. Yeah. So we were doing, you know how you should do like 101s or whatever?
0: Yeah, yeah, yeah.
1: So I was like, I had my own little group, and one of my people went in, and the boss tells them, oh, yeah, Buck says this about you, blah, blah, blah. And I was like, what? And then the person comes out, she's crying, and she said that you said I was no good. And then I went in there, and this is one of the few times at the workplace I went off. And I cussed this lady out. I was like, I told her how unprofessional it was. And so then she's crying. So then we had a meeting. She comes in and she goes, can I talk to you for a second? I said, no, get out of my damn face. And then I just went home. I went home because I was like, if I stay here, it's going to be bad, because I don't like that. If you're going to be a leader, you're supposed to lead. Don't try to put it off on other people, because what it was she didn't want to take responsibility of saying that this person was a bad worker. So she tried to say I said it.
2: Oh.
1: And I was like, if I would have said it, I'd have been told you. I was like, hey, you trash, man. You need to get it together. Like,
0: you're trash as a boss. Jennifer, you're trash. All right, now the other one on the list. This is, okay, so we just did we did the unappreciator who gives no credit. Now it is the pretender boss hold. This is one who avoids hard conversations, the honest feedback. Okay, we already did. Mm-hmm. Now we are down to the blocker. The one who stalls promotions, stalls the growth, has conflict with everybody in the building, says rumors about everybody in the building and comes to you with the rumors, and also the new opportunities others are going through, including raises, including... this is the blocker. This is the...
2: That was that before.
0: Yeah, it's mine right there. Like, I'm going to give that one a go for like a hot second, like right there.
2: That sounds like we're on the same team.
0: Yeah, exactly, right? The firefighter, the one who treats everything like a crisis. This is also known as a boss hole. This is somebody who, let's say you had a paper that you had to get into email form by 10 a.m. and it is now 10:01 and you are barely wrapping up the email. It is a crisis.
1: Yes.
0: It did not get done. I can't believe you didn't do it. How come you didn't get here earlier? Why didn't you get this done? Literally, we'll make it crazy. The micromanager is on here. Basil.
1: That's all the noises.
0: Every aspect of every part of your day. You are never doing anything right. It will always be wrong. All right?
1: Yes.
0: Always. Yes. Get called in to offices. Get... Tactics, laying it all down. You gotta defend yourself. All right, you gotta defend your job. Then we have the blamer. This is also a boss hole. The one who never takes responsibility, will put it off on everybody else. That would be like me coming to you. Let's just say I'm your boss. Well, I am. Let's say animal. Animal comes to me, and then I go and just go and blame everybody else.
2: You're not my
0: instead
2: boss.
0: Of what the situation is. Then we have the coercer.
2: Oh.
0: Boss hole.
2: What is that?
0: The bully boss. This is a coercer. This is one who will make you feel like your job is always on the line. Will drop hints here and there and be like,
1: yeah,
0: you know, I'm looking to make things kind of better in the building. What is it that you do? Does somebody else know how to do?
1: Yeah.
0: somebody else in the building know how to do what you do too? And it makes you question your job. Do you feel safe? Jeez. Do you feel like you are going to hold on to it, or do you feel unsure?
1: Or they dangling your job in front of you.
0: Yeah. And then it gets to the point when you come in and you're like, I don't even know. I don't want them anywhere near me.
1: Yeah.
0: Where you don't feel comfortable around that boss.
2: Yeah, yeah, I get it. Yeah, these are crazy that we have. You know, there's like multiple bosses I've had that have all of those traits that do all of it.
0: Yeah.
1: I think there's one that we missed.
0: Well, I'm not done yet.
1: Oh, okay. Oh, okay. Oh, my bad. Go ahead.
0: Oh, I'm not done yet.
1: Yeah.
0: Then we have the lying boss. Mm. Okay. This is the boss hole. The lying boss is going to lie up and down. You're going to be like, I didn't do that. I didn't even say that. Where are you getting that from? I don't know. I don't know how this is even happening.
1: Yes.
0: And then you will also feel very insecure with your job, and you're going to feel like you need to look for another job.
2: Damn.
0: He's like, damn. You guys, we are so common. The underappreciator, the micromanager, and the avoider are the biggest ones. Now, what have you kind of experienced that's not on the list?
1: Well, the one that the friendly boss, the boss that he doesn't, or he or she doesn't want to be a boss. They want to be your friend.
0: Oh. Yeah.
1: And they really get nothing done at all. That they have the authority figure and they can make things happen. But they want to be your buddy and your friend. And like, man, you're my boss. Get away from me. Like,
2: yeah. They tiptoe around everything.
1: Yes.
2: Just so,
0: is there a boss that you feel like was missed on the list? A boss hole?
2: I think all of them were pretty nailed. But yeah, there's always like the talking behind your back one. That's the one I've dealt with a lot.
0: Yeah.
2: Like, and I
1: tell you one thing, but saying in another behind your back. The backbiter.
2: You know, I hate the ones. I hate the ones where like they're so nice and they praise you to your face and then they talk crap behind your back.
1: Yes. Backbiter, that's what they are.
2: Oh, really? Is that what it's called?
1: That's what's called backbiter.
2: Thanks for the term.
0: Yeah. Not on the list as a backbiter, but definitely should be on the list.
1: Yes. Yeah. What about you, Gina?
0: I've had all of those.
1: Nothing, everything left off?
2: Nothing new?
0: There's some that are left off, but none that I would probably say on air.
2: Wow. Ah!
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1: Ariana Grande, what are you doing? Why don't you eat a pizza or at least a slice of pizza? Have something kind of fattening for your body, please?
2: Something.
1: Okay, so the concern with Ariana Grande is massive. Okay, so now we know the backstory as to what's going on. A lot of people are saying that she has an eating disorder and that she developed anorexia. Now, whether or not this rumor is true, I think she's hearing it all. This is why she says, oh, please, if I come out, please don't talk about my body. Don't talk about how I look. And then rumor had it that she was going through some kind of treatment and that she was sick. Then they started saying, oh, it's a mental thing. She was preparing for her character to be Glenda, the Good Witch, or whatever, for Wicked. But this is when the change happened, when she was on the movie for Wicked. And they did too. If I'm not mistaken, rumor had it that they were going to come out with the third one. She also dated Ethan Slater, broke up that marriage. He had just had a baby. And the pressure of everything. Here's the thing. You could tell this girl has a problem. You could tell Ariana Grande does not look good whatsoever. I mean, she's a beautiful girl, but she does not look healthy. Is this sexy to you?
3: No.
1: That is pure bones. You guys, I'll put it to you this way. There is no boobs. It's only skin on bones.
2: Looks like my chest.
1: It's bad.
3: Nah, bro.
1: No, you have meat on your bones.
3: No.
1: You have meat on your bones.
3: Look
1: at your face.
3: We were just at the gala. You had your shirt open. I didn't see one bone.
1: No, you have no. We're talking about
3: you wear V-neck, so
1: there is no chest. Like even when you zoom in, that is all padding that she's wearing.
2: It looks like a back.
1: It looks awful. Her chest is a nightmare, and none of that is okay.
2: It's gonna sound really bad, but I look like E.T.
3: Oh yeah.
1: Oh yeah.
2: Was that sick?
1: Yeah.
3: Elliot. Yeah. Somebody's gonna call us.
1: I know. I feel like I'm sorry, y'all. You know what? I work with a whole bunch of guys. I'm gonna blame it on them. Okay, this kind of comes out, and then I'm like, hey. But the thing is they don't think she's gonna be able to complete this tour because she has to eat. She needs to drink her water. She's not even doing any of that. So when she's performing on stage as the Eternal Sunshine tour kicked off, she has huge fans. She has so many people that are there. This is not turning out to be good because they're saying that she is a hot mess, not even dancing. She can't move. Her legs look like her arms. That is a big time problem for me.
3: Yeah.
1: That's all knee. There is nothing. She's anorexic, y'all.
3: That's kneecap. That's it.
1: That is it. That is it.
2: All right, when it comes to booty kissing, well, there was a lot of people that were really excited to kiss Doja Cat's booty in Paris because she actually let them. There was a lot of fans that were lined up for the brand new opening for MAC and Sephora. And it's kind of crazy because there was some out of control moments with fans that got really handsy with her. And they were like putting on lipstick and kissing her butt. And she let them too.
1: Ew.
3: Let me be in the top 10, the first 10.
1: After, ew, wow.
3: After that, I'm good.
1: Yeah, Bonnie Blue Jr., yeah. She is. Yeah.
3: If I'm like in line and I look up and I'm like, oh, there's 8 people in front of me, I'm good. I'd still kiss the booty. I'd still kiss it.
2: Mm. Yeah, okay, but you have to wear a lipstick. You down with the lipstick?
3: Nah, I ain't wearing a lipstick. No.
1: Do you know how many like things can go wrong with a kiss? I mean, her butt can get mono.
2: What?
1: Her butt can get... what is it?
3: There's
1: HSV1, which is herpes simplex, what is that, 1 or whatever, the mouth one? Somebody can give her herpes on her butt.
2: Okay, on the outside?
1: Yeah, if
2: like
1: they
2: on
1: kiss
2: the cheeks?
1: Her, like if they kiss her... Isn't it like you have to have a sore present, so if somebody kisses her butt and they have a sore, they could give her butt a herpes. On the cheek?
2: What?
1: Yes!
2: On the butt cheek part?
1: Yes!
2: I thought that was like for the sensitive part. Like no.
3: This is about to turn left. You mean the hole?
1: I'm going on to the next story.
3: No, this story is not even any better. So this is the Tom Brady story, the future Hall of Famer.
2: Oh, yeah.
3: 7-time Super Bowl champion. You know, he is a great businessman. And this next venture, people are hitting him with the Dame Dash pause button because it's called Good Nut, which is a premium organic coconut water brand. Now, the people are saying it's going to be successful because it's projected to hit $11 billion.
1: I'll buy it.
3: By 2030.
2: And isn't that what like coconut milk looks like anyway?
1: Wait, I thought it was water. It's not the milk.
2: Oh, coconut water?
1: Okay. Yeah, I thought it was...
2: Well, both of them look the same.
1: You know what? This has gone so far left, I can't even get this back on track.
3: If you see your oncologist,

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1: Hey, bro, yeah.

0: One of your favorite chicken joints is going to have collectible, kind of like the movie theaters do.
1: Yep, collectible buckets.
0: Yeah, so, oh my gosh, fried chicken and collectibles. I'm down. Otto's got deets and food news. Hottest hashtags here on the Dana Cortez Show inside the Kohl's studio. I am Dana Cortez.
1: DJ Automatic.
2: I go by Anthony A, a.k.a. Lil Latinx.
0: A recent study released by CNBC says the happiest couples don't go home and just watch TV. There's one thing they do, and then they watch TV. Physical activity.
1: Oh.
0: Yeah, so working
1: that
0: out.
1: That kind of physical activity?
0: It could be any kind of physical activity, Otto, and then you can watch TV, but there's a bunch of things you need to do besides just that. You can have interactive games. You can get a hobby together, intimate conversation. But just going home and watching TV does not build a strong bond. There has to be something in between.
1: Not every day.
0: No, Otto, not every day.
1: Because there's some days where I love to go home and just sit on the couch
0: and watch TV. You're right about that. All right, what do we have for food news, DJ Automatic?
1: Maybe I can eat this. KFC is launching its first ever collectible chicken bucket.
2: Hello.
1: They're doing it with Supergirl. The movie's coming out.
0: Yes.
1: Yeah, and they've got meals that are going along with Supergirl, but the collectible chicken bucket is going to be of Superdog.
0: Superdog.
1: Superdog is Supergirl's companion.
0: I did not know that. Really?
1: Yep.
2: There we go, dude. Our Gen Z and Gen Alpha heroes need emotional support animals. And I love it. I love it. Shout out to KFC for this.
0: Even our superheroes are sensitive. All right, Anthony A., what do we have for National Day?
2: All right, we're going to kick it off with National Forklift Safety Operator Day.
0: This is a big one. And
2: yes, and we also have National

0: National Donald Duck Day.
1: I can't talk like him. I wish I could. Donald Duck has one of the craziest voices in history. He's one of the most beloved Disney characters. He's right up there with Mickey. Mickey, Minnie, Donald, Daisy. No, come on. We've been to Daisy's house. She cooked for us. Remember at Disneyland?
2: I forgot about that.
1: She freaking cooked for us. You better put some respect on Daisy Duck.
0: Is Donald bigger than Goofy, though?
2: They're about the same to me.
1: I think so, too. I mean, for me, personally, I love Stitch. Like, I just think he's so... He's another one with a weird voice, but I just... I love him. And I love Coco, Miguel...
0: Oh,
1: and I love Moana. And man, I really love a lot of Disney. Little Mermaid.
0: We'll wrap it up with National Best Friends Day.
2: Oh.
1: Shout out your best friend. Who's your best friend, Otto?
2: You.
1: You better say that. I was hoping you'd
2: say that. I didn't even think twice about that, yeah.
0: Nice, dude. Let's go, Automatic.
1: We're going to go home today and have some physical activity.
2: Most people don't get to do that with their best friend.
1: Hopefully not. Download the Dana Cortez Show podcast, stream on demand. More of us right here coming up. Don't go anywhere.
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0: We got to sit down with Little John and have a conversation. He's talking about being newly sober and the loss of his son as well. 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
1: We have some legendary actors. We have Michael J. Fox, Natalie Portman, and Johnny Depp all celebrating their birthday.
0: Wow, big B-days on that. All right. We sat down with Little John, and we talked about a lot of things, but really what was interesting was his sobriety. Because the shots guy is no longer drinking, but he's explaining to us at this moment that it helped him through the loss of his oldest child, his son, who he had himself when he was still a kid.
2: When I had my son, I was still trying to make it, you know, 1998. I hadn't even had a big, like, you know, I hadn't had any of the success yet. And so it was a grind, and I'm more present for my daughter now. And then also I realized when I lost my son that I think God was giving me, he was slowing me down to get ready for my daughter, but he was also giving me my daughter to get ready for the loss of my son, because she's been able to be there for me and give me that innocence and that love, that extra love that I needed to give me and the reason to live.
3: Yeah,
2: you know what I mean?
0: When you
2: and be happy.
0: When you talked about having your son and being young, I was 15 when I had my first daughter. I could relate to that so much.
2: Yeah,
0: it's not that you were a bad father, you just weren't the best father
2: right.
0: you could be.
2: Right.
0: When you get
2: older, you're still figuring it out.
0: You're still figuring it out on your own. How are you?
2: I'm good.
0: The loss of your son.
2: I mean, it's tough. You know, you lose someone, it's gonna hurt. It's gonna hurt. Yeah, it's gonna hurt. And it's like you literally just take it day by day. But, you know, through like the fans, so many people like reached out, showed me love. And it's just, you know, family's been right there with me and everybody's been supportive. And it's, you know, it's just, you gotta just take your time and get through it. And you let the grief hit you and you deal with it.
0: That's what I was going to say, because I've lost people that I love dearly. A child that was almost unimaginable. Is travel, is being on the road, is it cathartic? Is it helpful to you in a way, the fans' energy?
2: Well, it was really hard because we were like 3 or 4 months out from the tour when I lost him. And so it was critical stages of me having to finalize the music, get visuals and all of this stuff. And I had to be creative as I'm going through this.
0: Right.
2: And it was really, I say it on stage, like it was really tough to get to where I am right now. But it is therapy to like get in front of people and show them that I'm okay and them give me all this good energy back and to just be in front of, you know, be out here with Pitt, who I've known for 25 years. And it's definitely helpful to be out of here among other people and feel good energy.
0: We've had plenty of conversations with Little John. This was way different. Probably one of my favorite talks.
3: He's in a different space now.
0: He is. He's just so smart. You know, you have to be of a certain age to get this, but the old Chappelle skit where he would speak like really, "Hi, my name is John," and blah, blah. And then you go, "Yeah," like that really is. That's his persona. And this is who he is. And he has so many gems. We do talk to him a little bit about working with Donald Trump on The Apprentice, and he's very honest in how Trump behaved. If you are curious, you can listen to the Dana Cuerta Show podcast and also subscribe to our YouTube channel. It's up there as well. We'll be back with more right here, though, coming up.
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0: 97.3 is saying, go Topes. Keep it on Kiss all season long to win a four-pack of Albuquerque Isotopes tickets.
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0: 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Ooh. Obviously, it's at Windrock Park.
1: Yes.
0: You know, everybody's talking about it. 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

0: to tell you the story today about a 10-year-old girl named Leah Lindell. She was snorkeling in Florida with her family in shallow water. You know, snorkeling, you put the little thing on, look at all the fish and everything. And they're having a good time when a 9-foot bull shark bit off her hand.
1: Ooh.
0: Yeah.
2: I thought I'm never going to have a hand again, but I still do.
0: Inside Edition talked to this family, and Leah, it is amazing how much she remembers that day.
2: I think I saw its tail, and then it just let go. And then I scream out, and I see my hand just bleeding, and I knew it was shark.
0: I would have been freaking out. And then, remember, her family's right there, so her mom, Nadia, was swimming with her, and she describes what she saw.
3: Her hand flung out, and it was just a stump, and her wrist was just hanging off, and there was just blood squirting everywhere. She was 3 feet away from me. I mean, she was right there.
0: Now, mom is way more upset than Leah, because, I mean, that's your baby. And the way little Leah handled the whole situation, it's not surprising to me, because you've read about when incidents like this happen, doesn't some kind of adrenaline kick in or something?
4: Yeah, you can't even feel anything. It's almost
0: like some kind of, what is the word we're looking for? Survival mode?
4: Out-of-body experience?
0: Maybe a survival mechanism?
5: Instincts, survivor instincts.
0: Whatever it is, Leah had it.
3: She was just quiet. She wasn't screaming. She wasn't making any kind of commotion. She was just standing there, and I looked over too, and her hand, it was it was hanging on by a piece of skin, and it looked like it started to go down to the ground.
0: So again, that was mom, Nadia, but Leah said she felt a presence, and that's what helped her survive.
2: I just felt like an angel just pulled me out of the water, an angel.
0: And then, of course, paramedics arrive, 911 is called, she gets to the hospital, and they try to reassure her, but she's not buying it. She just doesn't believe what they're saying to her.
2: They told me that they are going to put my hand back, but I didn't really believe them, because, it's impossible.
3: So she had a lot of a missing tissue.
2: Missing bones.
3: Yeah, no missing bones.
0: And the very next day after surgery?
3: She moved 2 fingers.
0: And then the reporter at Inside Edition asked her, so do you still like sharks? And this is what Leah answered.
2: I love them even more because it gave me an imprint to have for the full entire life.
0: She's like, how are you going to put my hand back on? They did it. The next day, she's moving her fingers. She knitted, to go to that Inside Edition interview, she knitted her Barbie some clothes. She's using both hands again. Now, she is in therapy, obviously. It's going to take a while for it to be 100. I don't know that it'll ever be 100. But just the fact that she survived, the shark let go.
4: I can't believe she forgave that shark.
0: She loves sharks.
5: Oh, my God, dude. Yeah, dude.
4: I would have been giving that shark just 1 finger.
5: She's so much of a bigger person than I would be. I would be a Red Lobster every day getting my revenge, bro.
0: You're so wrong. He let her go.
4: You think she could have he bit her in the first place.
0: Yeah, but he realized, this is a person. I don't want to.
5: If it was a great white, that'd have been a problem. But good thing it was just a baby shark.
0: Baby shark.
5: Baby shark.
4: It was 9 feet. That's not a baby.
0: Baby shark. Cats and Dana, go to that show podcast on demand. We'll be right back, though, so don't move.
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0: Aquaman.
1: Love Island. The new season is in full effect. So why are we talking about last season? Oh, my goodness. I got two words. Huda Mustafa. We'll get into it after Celebrity Birthdays, Anthony A.
2: All right. We have Michael J. Fox, Natalie Portman, and Johnny Depp all celebrating their birthday.
1: Okay. So Huda Mustafa's ex-boyfriend, Louis Russell, the mother of his child, Nicole Oliveira, she alleged in court that Huda tried to break into her L.A. apartment, and Huda was like, I didn't do that. Have you heard of Google and all of the cameras they have all over? They caught her trying to break into the mother of Lewis's house, her apartment.
2: Mm-hmm.
1: Now, the surveillance footage has gone viral. TMZ is the first one that broke it. And, I don't think she's done with all the controversy. This is the people that Love Island wants on. That's why you watch it and you just get so into it. Because they're willing to go the extra mile to do whatever it takes to get to
3: No, they're just crazy. That's what it is.
2: Well, she was one of the more polarizing figures. And yeah, as you guys can tell, not the brightest either. But I've bit into the bug, guys. I've got it.
3: You've taken
2: Kool-Aid.
3: On this season?
2: I am in to season 8. Heavily into it, dude.
3: Can we get an update then?
1: I told you last season, Anthony, you're like, I don't want to watch it. I told you it's crazy.
2: Mm-hmm. I didn't think investing an hour and a half of my life on season 1 was going to do it. But then Patrice didn't pick Sean and she left him hanging. And then from that point on, I was instantly hooked.
1: Wait till Patrice tries to break into his ex's baby mama's house. All your Love Island updates right here. We'll be back after this.
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0: It's the Dana Cortez Show here on Kiss 97.3. Party in the Park, Saturday, June 20th at Balloon Fiesta. This is going to be amazing. Ooh. Little John, Pretty Ricky, Soulja Boy, Chamillionaire, Bubba Sparks, Paul Wall, and more. What is this, 2008? What is happening right
1: Sounds
0: now?
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1: There's something about this time of year, Otto, that you just turn up the energy and the playlist just gets even better.
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1: I knew you were going to clap back like that. 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

0: love it. It's called Speed Demon by Justin Bieber, arguably one of the biggest artists of our generation. I say this a lot. I don't care.
1: Think it's arguably. I think he is.
0: Okay. I say this a lot, but I want you to think about this. We've watched him grow up. We've watched him go from bowl cut to man, husband, father. And I'm so glad that it seems he's come out okay. You know, there was a time I was a little worried.
1: I feel like he found his peace.
0: I do too, Otto. He and Haley look so happy.
1: And now with their little boy, they've got a nice little family unit going.
0: And so

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2: Let's get the party started. 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That's when I knew that your heart was scarring. Friends to lovers need a part to star in. Like, wait, babe, let me.

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1: Oh, let's talk Little John. Next artist here on DJ Automatic's playlist. We just sat down with him and had an in-depth conversation. Probably one of my favorite talks we've had in a long time.
2: I mean, we talked to him before, but this one was by far the best one.
1: 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So check that out on the podcast. 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
1: Hey, DJ Automatic, Dana Cortez. Is it all right if you guys play the Black Eyed Peas? 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Let's bring it back to the good old times when I was just in my baby diapers, all right?
0: Woo.
1: Thank you.
0: It's the woo for me.
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0: 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I don't know his name, but he's baby.

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0: 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Also hitting the stage, Pretty Ricky,
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0: 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It's the Dana Cortez Show, and we're having a big old party for Gina Lee Fuentes, her birthday bash.
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0: want to tell you the story today about a 10-year-old girl named Leah Lindell. She was snorkeling in Florida with her family in shallow water. You know, snorkeling, you put the little thing on, look at all the fish and everything. And they're having a good time when a 9-foot bull shark bit off her hand.
1: Ooh.
0: Yeah.
2: I thought I'm never going to have a hand again, but I still do.
0: Inside Edition talked to this family, and Leah, it is amazing how much she remembers that day.
2: I think I saw its tail, and then it just let go. And then I scream out, and I see my hand just bleeding, and I knew it was shark.
0: I would have been freaking out. And then, remember, her family's right there, so her mom, Nadia, was swimming with her, and she describes what she saw.
3: Her hand flung out, and it was just stump, and her wrist was just hanging off, and there was just blood squirting everywhere. She was 3 feet away from me. I mean, she was right there.
0: Now, mom is way more upset than Leah, because, I mean, that's your baby. And the way little Leah handled the whole situation, it's not surprising to me, because you've read about when incidents like this happen, doesn't some kind of adrenaline kick in or something?
4: And you can't even feel anything. It's almost
0: what is the word we're looking for? Survival mode?
4: Out-of-body experience?
0: Maybe a survival mechanism?
5: Instincts, survivor instincts.
0: Whatever it is, Leah had it.
3: She was just quiet. She wasn't screaming. She wasn't making any kind of commotion. She was just standing there, and I looked over too, and her hand, it was it was hanging on by a piece of skin, and it looked like it started to go down to the ground.
0: So again, that was mom, Nadia, but Leah said she felt a presence, and that's what helped her survive.
2: I just felt like an angel just pulled me out of the water, an angel.
0: And then, of course, paramedics arrive, 911 is called, she gets to the hospital, and they try to reassure her, but she's not buying it. She just doesn't believe what they're saying to her.
2: They told me that they are going to put my hand back, but I didn't really believe them. Because, it's impossible.
3: So she had a lot of a missing tissue.
2: But no missing bones.
3: Yeah, no missing bones.
0: And the very next day after surgery?
3: She moved 2 fingers.
0: And then the reporter at Inside Edition asked her, so do you still like sharks? And this is what Leah answered.
2: I love them even more because it gave me an imprint to have for the full entire life.
0: She's like, how are you going to put my hand back on? They did it. The next day, she's moving her fingers. She knitted, to go to that Inside Edition interview, she knitted her Barbie some clothes. She's using both hands again. Now, she is in therapy, obviously. It's going to take a while for it to be 100. I don't know that it'll ever be 100. But just the fact that she survived, the shark let go.
4: I can't believe she forgave that shark.
0: She loves sharks.
5: Oh, my God,
0: more.
5: Dude. Yeah, dude.
4: I would have been giving that shark just one finger.
5: I would be, she's so much of a bigger person than I would be. I would be at Red Lobster every day getting my revenge, bro.
0: You're so wrong. He let her go.
4: You think she he bit her in the first place.
0: Yeah, but he realized, this is a person. I don't want
5: to. If it was a great white, that'd have been a problem. But good thing it was just a baby shark.
0: Baby shark.
5: Baby shark.
4: It was 9 feet. That's not a baby.
0: Baby shark. Cats and Dana, go to that show podcast on demand. We'll be right back, though, so don't move.
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0: We got to sit down with Little John and have a conversation. He's talking about being newly sober and the loss of his son as well. 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
1: We have some legendary actors. We have Michael J. Fox, Natalie Portman.

0: and Johnny Depp all celebrating their birthday.
1: Wow, big B days on that. All right. We sat down with Little John, and we talked about a lot of things, but really what was interesting was his sobriety, because the shots guy is no longer drinking, but he's explaining to us at this moment that it helped him through the loss of his oldest child, his son, who he had himself when he was still a kid.
2: When I had my son, I was still trying to make it, you know, 1998. I hadn't even had a big, like, you know, I hadn't had any of the success yet. And so it was a grind, and I'm more present for my daughter now. And then also I realized when I lost my son that I think God was giving me, he was slowing me down to get ready for my daughter, but he was also giving me my daughter to get ready for the loss of my son, because she's been able to be there for me and give me that innocence and that love, that extra love that I needed to give me and reason to live.
3: Yeah.
2: You know what I mean?
4: When you,
2: and be happy.
4: When you talked about having your son and being young, I was 15 when I had my first daughter. Mm. I could relate to that so much.
2: Yeah.
4: It's not that you were a bad father, you just weren't the best father
2: right.
4: you could be.
2: Right.
4: When you get
2: you're still figuring it out.
4: You're still figuring it out on your own. How are you?
2: I'm good.
4: The loss of your son.
2: I mean, it's tough. You know, you lose someone, it's gonna hurt. It's gonna hurt. Yeah, it's gonna hurt. And it's like you literally just take it day by day. But, you know, through like the fans, so many people like reached out, showed me love. And it's just, you know, family's been right there with me and everybody's been supportive. And it's, you know, it's just, you gotta just take your time and get through it. And you let the grief hit you and you deal with it.
4: That's what I was going to say, because I've lost people that I love dearly. A child that was almost unimaginable. Is travel, is being on the road, is it cathartic? Is it helpful to you in a way, the fans' energy?
2: Well, it was really hard because we were like 3 or 4 months out from the tour when I lost him. And so it was critical stages of me having to finalize the music, get visuals and all of this stuff. And I had to be creative as I'm going through this.
4: Right.
2: And it was really, I say it on stage, like it was really tough to get to where I am right now. But it is therapy to like get in front of people and show them that I'm okay and them giving me all this good energy back and to just be in front of, you know, be out here with Pitt, who I've known for 25 years. And it's definitely helpful to be out of here among other people and feel good energy.
1: We've had plenty of conversations with Little John. This was way different. Probably one of my favorite talks.
3: He's in a different space now.
1: He is. He's just so smart. You know, you have to be of a certain age to get this. But the old Chappelle skit, where he would speak like really, "Hi, my name is John," and blah, blah. And then you go, "Yeah," like that really is. That's his persona. And this is who he is. And he has so many gems. We do talk to him a little bit about working with Donald Trump on The Apprentice. And he's very honest in how Trump behaved. If you are curious, you can listen to the Dana Cuerta Show podcast and also subscribe to our YouTube channel. It's up there as well.
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2: 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Hola, Pa.
3: 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I can't hear you. 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Goal!
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0: 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Kiss 973 is the Dana Cortez Show. Legendary. 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I don't care what you're doing. 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

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Yes, AGs, I'm putting some to sleep. 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

0: Kiss 973, Animal, DJ Animal, Animal Alicia Street, King of the 505, right here on the MIC. It is Taco Tuesday. That's right, man. You know it's one of our favorite days. It's Taco Tuesday, man. It's time to party. And I know you guys are doing your thing today, and we are wanting to do that with you. Want to hang out with you. Want to do our thing. Want to hook you up while you do it. Yes, we do. And I got Little John. Party in the park. You know he's bringing the party with him. It is going to be a party with us. Your concert leader, Kiss 973. So I have your hookup, and Little John is getting crazy.
1: Yeah.

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1: I used to think about immature things. 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

0: 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Ready to go check out the game next Wednesday, June 17th. I have a family four-pack of tickets right now for the game. 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First caller, 505-262-KISS. 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

This is Animal House, man. It's Animal's House, all that good stuff. This is Ludacris on the mic, repping the Dirty South, out here in New Mexico, 97.3. Gotta understand that, man.

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1: 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What's your name?
2: Henry.
1: Henry, what's going on, Big Henry?
2: Nada, just going to my second job, brother man.
1: Oh, man, where do you work?
2: I work at Panda and Bernalillo.
1: Panda's the best, man! That chicken, the general, what is it? TSO all bad.
2: This is going to be the Kong Pao, brother man. No general style.
1: Yeah, that's it, man. The Kong Pao, right?
2: Yes, sir.
1: What's the one with the pineapple, bro? That one's killer. Fire chicken.
2: Sweet fire.
1: Dude, you know what's the evil in that whole building? Let's see if you can figure out what the number one evil is in that whole Panda building.
2: Probably the raccoons.
1: Yes, the cream cheese raccoons.
2: Oh, bro, you know, I'm surprised I'm not fired yet from eating little leftovers.
1: Bro, I could eat like 40 of them, bro. That's why I don't even order them, bro, because they're freaking good. But, hey, Henry, how about you go check out a game, man? Take a break from your two jobs next Wednesday. Make sure you get off, man. Next Wednesday night, you're going to have a four-pack. Why don't you take all your peeps, man, and you guys have a good night and go eat and drink and relax.
2: Heck yeah, brother, man. Call off.
1: Bro, in that Kung Pao chicken, there's a little chili in there, and if you eat it, you're going to die.
2: That's what my wife told me, brother, man. Bro. And I always believe that, but it's pretty hot, man. It's pretty hot. Some people like to order it, like just the chili and hot oil.
1: Dude, I took a bite one time, the first time, and there was like maybe three of them in there in the bite, right? I started chewing, and I go, why are my eyes full of water, and the water was just draining down like I was crying, like three tears on each eye, and it just hit me, bro, and I was like, oh, damn, and that was like the first time I had ordered it, but it was freaking fire. I like the taste of it. I just take those out, man, because they're crazy fire, bro.
2: Yeah, it's pretty chilly. Then we add more, like, chili flakes inside of it, man, so it's more chili.
1: Well, we love chili here in New Mexico, but those chilies, man, they are fire, and I dare somebody to eat 10 of them in a row. Just tell me what's the station that keeps the 97 days of summer heat going.
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0: amazing. She is freaking ripped, man. She looks so sexy. Congratulations to you, Kehlani, on your tour. We look forward to seeing you here in New Mexico. It's going to be a great show. Awesome, awesome show. We can't wait to see it. And I was just reading about the next Artemis crew is revealed. The astronauts to board the flight next year. They already have the Artemis 3 crew that is going to land on the moon. That's crazy. NASA during this Freedom 250. You know, of course, it's America's birthday, July 4th. 250 years. Congratulations to America, man. 1776 to 2026. 250 years. I just want to cruise around America and just go for a cruise and check it out, man. I was cruising today. It's so crazy to see the Rio Grande with no water, no river. Come on, Rio Grande. We love you, man. Pray to God. Everybody say a prayer for some water, man. Major flooding is coming in multiple states, but, you know, it's not, I don't want flooding here. That's Arkansas, Kansas, Missouri, Oklahoma, but we want some water here that lasts, that'll stay in our Rio Grande, beautiful 505-575 state. Yes, so say a little prayer, everybody, man. I say it. Hey, we pray for water because we need beautiful days, and we need to eat and drink and have some fun and make some food and go swimming and do our thing and love our Rio Grande. Orale. Bueno, this is what's going on. The 5-second rule coming up next for you to win. So keep it locked. New Mexico United tickets or Tobes tickets, you're going to be able to pick. And that's brought to you by Quesadas Comedy Club y Cantina. Go to quesadas.com. That's the only place you can get tickets for the shows.
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3, my boy French Montana has unveiled a new Big Bronx remix of Ever Since You Left Me for the Knicks and stuff. But hey, the Knicks lost last night. Yeah, dude, let's see what happens on the next game. It's going to be an interesting

0: Johnny Depp himself is exactly 62 years old. Sounds old, but I don't think it is.
1: Gentlemen, m'lady, you will always remember this as the day that you almost caught Captain Jack Sparrow.
2: I'm dishonest. And to trust a dishonest person, you gotta be dishonest, honestly. It's the animal that you gotta walk out with.
0: Oh, yeah, Johnny Depp, happy birthday, 62 years old. Natalie Portman, La Bonita, is 45 years old. And Michael J. Fox, of course, when you see him in Back to the Future, man, in all three of them, he's just phenomenal. 65 years old today. Yeah, man, him and Johnny are senior citizens now. Isn't that crazy, man? Oh, time flies. If you're celebrating a birthday, June 9th, 2026, on this Taco Tuesday, happy birthday, feliz cumpleaños. Today is your birthday. Go you. It's your birthday. It's your birthday. Go Sparrow. It's your birthday. Go Johnny. It's your birthday. Go Depp. It's your birthday. Go Fox. It's your birthday. Go Michael. Go Natalie Portman. It's your birthday, man. I hope you guys are having a great day, man. Peace. God bless. And wish you many, many more. Let's do a four-pack of New Mexico United tickets or Topes for the five-second rule right now. Let's play the game. 505-262-KISS, brought to you by Quesadas Comedy Club y Cantina. 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Check out the lineup. It's awesome.
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1: Yes.
0: All right, you have 5 seconds to name three Chinese restaurants. Go!
1: Panda Express, Hibachi, and the Lo Ming restaurant on Wyoming.
0: She's all ho-hos on 4th Street, Panda Express, Tokyo Grill, Hibachi, that's Japanese, and whatever. You know what? There's so many of them. Golden Dragon, I would have just made up some names, man, because there's so many of them. I would have been like some Chicano egg drop soup with huevos rancheros. Orale. What's your name?
1: Ray.
0: What's your name, sweetheart?
1: My name is Derica.
0: Derica, what are you doing, Darica?
1: Yeah, I'm just getting off of work, driving on the road, headed home.
0: Derica, Erica, God bless America. We are going to hook you up with whatever you want. New Mexico United, black and yellow soccer, or isotopes. What you want? What you want?
1: Isotopes.
0: We're going to send you off to the game. It's going on next weekend, Wednesday. Not weekend, week. Wednesday, June 17th, we're all going to be there, and you just got to tell me, what's the station hooking you up, Miss Dragon Lady?
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0: You better pull out your Chinese calendar.
1: Yes, thank you so much.
0: You are 100% welcome. What up, Chris Tucker?
2: Yeah, I've been looking for your sweet and sour chicken ass. Oh, your boys ain't here now. Where he at? Dang, you all alone.
0: Rush hour. That's the first thing that came to my mind. Let's go creeping. Kiss 973, man.

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1: 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Animal, the stripper, right here riding the pony. Let's go home. Me and DJ Heat Official going to take you home. Let's all get on the ponies. Regulators, mount up. It's time to go home on this Tuesday. 2 days down, 3 days to go, man. We are mixing it up for sure. Little John tick

0: getting tipsy. That's really what it says. It doesn't say everybody in the club getting tipsy. The actual lyric is everybody in the biscuit getting tipsy. To the one, here comes the two, to the three, to the four. Kiss 973 for show. DJ Animal Man is a rapper. You just didn't know it. I haven't told you so. But hey, congratulations going out to Michael Cerna. Yes, he texted at 5:14. He was the first texter. Michael Cerna, congratulations, man. You got New Mexico United tickets. That's the way we roll, baby. DJ Heat Official and me Lobo coming fans, back.
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It's like I'm 17 again, peach fuzz on my face. Looking on the case, trying to find a hella chase. Oh my God, I'm on the chase. Chevy, it's getting kinda heavy. Relevant, selling it, dipping away. Time keeps slipping away.

American consulates in Radio Lobo. That's cool, man. She was a sweetheart. La Bonita, big shout out to you, man. She's here for the World Cup. That's awesome. Thursday at Rebel, they're going to have a big old thing, man. So stop on by, say hi. She was an amazing lady, man. That was so cool to just chill with my fam from Radio Lobo, Renee and Santa. Yes, we have so many great stations in our building.

0: Uno, dos, step. One, two, stepper. One, two, step. Órale. New Mexico's Party Station, Kiss 973. I know you have fun with me and DJ Heat, official. DJ Animal, official. Animal Unleashed. Every day at 5, I have fun with you guys. I love to make you laugh. I love to hook you up. I love for you to hear the mix. I love to keep you busy, man. So, right now, first caller. Yeah, yo. What? Okay, party in the park with Little John and Kiss.
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